Welcome to this edition of Classic Jazz, where each week you will hear a wide variety of jazz and even a few selections from the great American songbook. I'm Ted Allison. With Conti Condell, Wynton Kelly, Paul Chambers, and Jimmy Cobb, here's Art Pepper from the 1960 release, Gettin' Together, Whims of Chambers.

Ready, Ruby? From Duke Pearson's 1967 release, Sweet Honey Bee. Tenor saxophone players Teddy Edwards and Houston Pearson teamed up for the second time in 1996 for the album Close Encounters, which wasn't released until 1999. Here is Blue Sentimental.

nominated for the Best Jazz Vocal Album for the 2007 Grammy Awards from Diana Krall, and her release, From This Moment On. We heard the standard, Day In, Day Out. Here's another great female jazz singer, this time from the 1930s and 1940s, known as the Queen of Swing and Mrs. Swing, Mildred Bailey. It's a woman's prerogative.

jazz guitar player Terry Wolman teaming up with Joe Sample from 2020, Buckwheat Sample. Released in 1977, Music Magic was the final studio album for the group Returned to Forever. From that release, The Endless Night.

In January of 1983, Keith Jarrett, Gary Peacock, and Jack DeJohnette got together at the Power Station Studios in New York City for 2.5 days to record enough material to produce 3 albums. From one of those albums, Standards, Volume 2, you heard Moon and Sand. Here's trumpet player Blue Mitchell from his 1967 release, Bring It Home to Me. 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

Released in 1950 as a 78 RPM recording, The Halls of Brass, from Stan Kenton and his orchestra. Don't go away, another hour of classic jazz will begin in just a couple of moments.

It's time to begin the last hour of Classic Jazz, which includes music from Miles Davis with John Coltrane, Hank Mobley, Charles Mingus, and Lena Horne. Let's listen to a great Hammond B3 organ player, Jimmy Smith, as he opens up the hour from 1957, a Fats Waller composition, The Jitterbug Waltz.

Duke Ellington and his orchestra with their jazz interpretation of one of the movements from Peer Gynt, a 1961 recording called Solvig's Song. From singer, actress, and activist Lena Horne, her version of

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You Took Advantage of Me from Oscar Peterson, another 1957 release, Soft Sands. Let's listen to a gospel soul jazz song from Charles Mingus. Here's an early 1960s recording of Me and You Blues.

Mercer Ellington tune, Things Ain't What They Used to Be, from a 1961 album, Moods, the Three Sounds on Classic Jazz. 5 years later, in 1966, Hank Mobley would team up with Lee Morgan for their second time for one of Mobley's finer moments from Dippin'. Here is The Dip.

If you still are into collecting jazz albums, Out of the Cool by the Gil Evans Orchestra should be in your collection. It's an Evans masterpiece recorded in 1961. We heard Sister Sadie, Gil Evans. With his first great quintet featuring John Coltrane and Cannonball Adderley, Miles Davis released Miles in 1958. Now, if you were to look for the song on a later release, the song is listed as Miles Stones. The great trumpet player, Miles Davis.

0: jazz pianist Duke Jordan, squawking from his 1960 release, Flight to Jordan. 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I'm Ted Allison, host of Classic Jazz. 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

It is a special edition of Mixtape Tonight, August 31st, 2026. We've lost one of music's greats in the last week. It's going to be all DP tonight. All Dolly Parton tonight on Mixtape. Let's get Mixtape started so we can get the Dolly started.

says, hey, what's going on, Frogtown? It's Matt with Mixtape. Show about relationships here on a Monday night. Last day of August, 2026. It is a muggy, hot Monday night, and the sphere is going full swing. Flags are at half staff and have been for several days for the passing of music legend Dolly Parton, 80 years old, who passed away last week. Tonight, of course, we're going to do some of her greatest hits, from her greatest hits, tonight on Mixtape. Let's see. Surprisingly, even though there has been a CBS Sunday Morning story about the passing of Dolly Parton, there has been news articles, there's been social media, and yet, for some reason, Twin Cities Radio is not playing any of her music at all. It's so strange. I guess that's why we come over here to Community Radio on 94.1 FM to actually get our fix of the great music legend. All right. With her hit from 9 to 5, Dolly Parton tonight on Mixtape.

Richard Shack. His real name was Jackson Taylor, but I called him Applejack. Now old Applejack was loved by everyone he ever knew. Applejack picked apples, but he picked the banjo too.

It's Mixtape on a Monday night here in Frogtown. We're playing some Dolly Parton's greatest hits after she passed away last week at age 80. Parton had started, I think, at age, was it 13, 17, as a young child in entertainment. Entertained us for 60,

end here. Let's see. Oh, no, no, no. No, no, no. From the Essential Dolly Parton, Here You Come Again, tonight on Mixtape.

Welcome again, Dolly Parton, tonight on Mixtape. Can you believe that Dolly Parton has more amazing music than we can play in 56 minutes on community radio? I know. 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

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It's time for Rollin' Tumblin'. 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Right here on WFNU LP 94.1 FM in St. Paul. I am your selector for the evening, JJ Perry, and I've got great music on tap. This show's going to have a lot to live up to because we're going to start things off at the top of the mountain with the Howlin' Wolf drinking CV wine on Frogtown Community Radio.

is the real good stuff right there. I like that one. Hold On, I'm Coming by Sam and Dave. Not just because it's an amazing song, stands the test of time, but also because when they play that at Wrigley Field, that means the Cubs just had an RBI. Right before that, we heard from Memphis Way as well, Dr. Ross, the harmonica boss with Jukebox Boogie. We started the mess off this evening with Drinking CV Wine from Howlin' Wolf. All right, you're in on Rollin' Tumblin' tonight. Of course, where else would you be on a Monday night? I'm going to play you some good music here in this set. We're going to start off with a couple of songs about natural disasters. And we're going to start with a classic, a real live classic. Blind Willie Johnson, God Moves on the Water on Frogtown Community Radio.

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2: You want to hear the peaches, eh?
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good. 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I'm storing my mess. Everybody.

You are tuned into the mighty WFNULP 94.1 FM in St. Paul, Minnesota. My name is JJ Perry, and you're listening to Rollin' Tumblin' tonight, old-timey blues and soul music. Let me tell you about this last set we just heard. AZ Payton with Do Me Right from an album called Just Do Me Right. Right before that, I like this one a lot. Tampa Red and Georgia Tom, Strew In Your Mess. And they call out some other songs in there right at the top. That is good stuff. Jack, I'm Mellow from Trixie Smith. Mos Vinson, piano player from Memphis. He played Barrel House Blues and Crying Won't Make Me Stay. Just sort of a double whammy there in that performance. Also heard, I've never heard this version before, but Sam Stretch Shields doing Mellow Peaches, an old Yank Rachel song. Robert Hicks, better known as Barbecue Bob, he sang those Mississippi Heavy Water Blues. We started that set off with

So Blind Willie, of course, played a lot of spirituals and sacred music and fitted in all comfortably with his blues and, you know, probably popular music that he was playing in different barrel houses and whatever. Georgia Tom and Tampa Red. Now, I want to just mention Georgia Tom here real quick. Georgia Tom played with Tampa Red. He played with Ma Rainey. Kind of had his own thing going. But after a spiritual awakening, Georgia Tom devoted himself to writing religious songs and performing religious songs. And Georgia Tom became known as Thomas A. Dorsey, the father of gospel music. Not to be confused with Tommy Dorsey, the old band leader, but this is Thomas A. Dorsey, the father of gospel music. And I'm just kind of looking here at some of the tunes that are credited to him. Take this with a grain of salt. Take My Hand, Precious Lord. Peace in the Valley. Old Ship of Zion. Now, I don't know. I haven't done all the research on this, but I have always wondered, you know, how rough and rowdy Ma Rainey and how wild Tampa Red might have been. But something about it, maybe, you know, I don't know what the correlation is, but Georgia Tom says, enough of this. I have to invent a new type of religious music and get right with my maker. And so if you ever see Thomas A. Dorsey, you can kind of know he, before he was a Sunday morning man, he was a Saturday night man and playing the blues. All right, we are going to jump into some more music now after all that yapping. This is a favorite of mine from just one of the, I think, most creative guys in music, in the blues for sure. Also, one of the nicest. And we're going to play it right now. This is James Super Chicken Johnson, El Camino, on Rollin' Tumblin', Frogtown Community Radio.

Nice stuff from Patty Drew right there. It's her take on Hard to Handle. Right before that, one of those great second-generation stars, Vivian Vance Kelly, daughter of Chicago blues guitar player Vance Kelly, doing one of my favorite tunes, Last $2. We heard You Did Me Wrong from James Thunderbird Davis, 1989. And we kicked that mess off with El Camino from Super Chicken. And that's going to wrap up this week's Rollin' Tumblin'. Thank you so much for joining me. My name is JJ Perry. Come back again next week, Monday night. Same Rollin' time, same Tumblin' channel. That's 10 p.m. Central Time on WFNU LP 94.1 FM in St. Paul. We'll do this all again. Gonna leave you with one more. I was kind of digging the funky soul stuff we had going. Last time I saw Bo Diddley, he was pretty late in his career and his life. And man, he did a lot of talking about stay off of drugs, stay off the dope, don't box your mother. All kinds of lessons you could learn from Bo Diddley. And it was a little bit much. That's not really why I go to a Bo Diddley show, is to some information to live better, right? But we're going to give him some room right now. We're going to get out of his way. We're going to let him say his truth. Bo Diddley, stop the pusher. And we'll catch you next week right here on Rollin' Tumblin' on Frogtown Community Radio.

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0: let's go back. Let's go back to a Mixie Monday. And that's what today is. We're back. Hey guys, it's Mixie Mon. Hey guys, it's Mixie May. And we're on Mixie Monday. And today I'm here with a very special person. Would you like to introduce yourself?
1: Hi, I'm Frankie. Oh, thank you.
0: Mm-hmm.
1: Friend of Gabrielle's for a long time.
0: Yeah.
1: She's back in Minnesota.
0: Oh, okay.
1: That's all.
0: Period.
1: Yes.
0: Woo! Yes, we got Frankie in the building tonight. She is a recurring guest on Mixie Monday, mm-hmm. but she's the first guest of Mixie Mondays at 6 p.m. So I'm very honored for you to actually be here.
1: Ooh, I'm very excited. I'm honored.
0: Yes, you're blessing everyone tonight.
1: Yep. Thank you.
0: Yep. Frankie is my good friend, and we're going to bless you.
1: Yes. This music that we have queued up, I'm very excited. We're blessing on this muggy, kind of cold.
0: You know what? We like it, though.
1: I know. We do like it. It's finally fall.
0: It's fall, y'all.
1: Yes. Mm-hmm.
0: It's our season. Like, our birthdays are coming up.
1: Grab your big sweaters. It's the first day of fall.
0: Literally, like, scarves. Where's your PSL, girl? Pumpkin spice latte. Yeah, we got the vibes in here. The next song we have is called Enjoy the View, because we're enjoying the view. Well, mm-hmm. my view's Frankie, so.
1: Oh, my view's Gabrielle.
0: You mean Mixie Monday. Oh, shoot, I'm calling myself Mixie May. Monday.
1: It's Mixie Monday.
0: Okay.
1: Right.
0: Yes. So we got some more music for you guys. We picked the music and vibes mm-hmm. based on Just Dance.
1: Yeah, we were playing Just Dance the other day, and mm-hmm. it was getting our dancing blood going.
0: Mm-hmm.
1: And so now we're bringing that energy on to the show.
0: Yep, to the people. And yep, that's what we're going to do. And the next song you hear is Enjoy the View. So enjoy.

0: What You Want, and that was the last song you guys listened to. What You Want by
1: Angèle.
0: Angèle and Justice. They're French.
1: Shout out to my Frenchies.
0: Shout them out. Who's your favorite French person?
1: Well, Angèle is one of my favorite French artists. Stromae. Oh, I hit the mic. Stromae is another French artist. He did that song, Papa Oute.
0: Oh.
1: Oute, Papa Oute. You know that song?
0: I think so.
1: Probably. Yeah, those are the big
0: Some ones. French people walked into fairgrounds yesterday, and they were pretty much everything. I was really obsessed with them.
1: Yeah.
0: The man's name was Theo. And I was like, oui.
1: Did he say Theo?
0: No, they were speaking French, and then they like literally put on like the most like perfect like American accent.
1: Oh wow.
0: Kind of like I could tell they weren't like American, but like they were speaking in French, and I was like, I know a few words.
1: Whoa.
0: Je m'appelle, like they said that. And then they were talking, and I was like, yeah, y'all are everything. They came in with a cute dog. Yeah, it gets crazy up in there, but yeah, so you guys just listened to like the first few songs we had. It was a little light, but we're coming in with something heavy and deep and emotional.
1: Okay.
0: Next.
1: I actually don't know what it is.
0: Yeah.
1: It's a surprise for me.
0: We were talking about how all these songs were like giving Just Dance, and then I literally played these songs, and I was like, these are the least dancey songs.
1: You know, exactly. Well, that was the warm up we were saying.
0: Yeah.
1: Like, that's the warm up. You have your stretching song to warm up.
0: Yes.
1: And then now we're getting into the Just Dance.
0: Now we're getting into the Just Dance, and we're ready to dance. It was because we were posting. So if you guys want to check out the Instagram, maybe you came from the Instagram.
1: Yes.
0: Hopefully you did. And if you want to check it out, it's Mixie May at MIXYMA3. And Frankie, you can plug yourself too.
1: Oh yeah. My Instagram. Oh, wait.
0: You got it. Don't worry.
1: My Instagram is FRCNKIE_. Check me out. I also reposted.
0: And she has cute posts.
1: Yes.
0: I've taken a lot of them, but like,
1: no, yes, actually I've taken like 60% of my pictures. But I have some fun stuff in there. More to come.
0: Oh, you dropping?
1: I'm dropping more posts. I want to start posting more.
0: New Frankie post just dropped.
1: Yeah, new Frankie post, probably more. I want to start doing more casual posting, just kind of like less pressure on the Instagram, you know?
0: I love that.
1: Thank you.
0: I really love that. There's like this Twitch streamer. She's posting like every day for 365 days because she's like, it's like, it's weird to not be weird. That's what she's like, her
1: and
0: slogan.
1: True. It's
0: like,
1: true.
0: You know?
1: Because I think, I'm like thinking about like when we were first posting on Instagram, I remember one of my posts on Instagram when I first had it was like a bottle of Sprite and like on a park bench. Or yeah, I just like found it and I took a picture of it.
0: I love that.
1: Was my Instagram post. Like,
0: all my
1: bring back just casual posting. I love that.
0: Let's do it.
1: Just, like, as I'm like things you find.
0: Even though like I have like 7 Instagrams and they're run accordingly, you know, but like I am so casual with all of them at the end of the day.
1: Right.
0: And you know, I remember getting flamed like in high school for like my corny like Instagram captions.
1: No, but that was such a beautiful time of Instagram, I think. Like just kind of like not putting so much pressure on it, because I feel like with the influencerness sometimes, like I love the influencer, but sometimes you just gotta post on Instagram.
0: Female boss. Well, that's what the shirt says.
1: What? Wait, what?
0: Female boss. Well, that's what the shirt says. That was a caption I had.
1: Oh.
0: Female boss. Well, that's what the shirt says.
1: That's awesome.
0: No, yeah, it's still up if you guys want to like check it out and give it a like.
1: Go look for it.
0: Yeah, we'll repost it on our Instagrams.
1: Please,
0: we'll
1: please
0: do that. Okay, yeah, we're gonna give you something heavy, emotional, and good to dance to. This is Where Have You Been? I've been

0: And the last song you listened to was Promiscuous. I would say the last two songs we listened to had a great impact on Gen Z, wouldn't you say?
1: Mm-hmm.
0: Those last two songs.
1: Yes, definitely the last two songs.

0: in maybe years. And then a few months ago, I listened to it in full again. I said, this is one of the greatest songs ever written. Like, it's so good.
1: Peak.
0: And then on Just Dance. Just Dance, it's one of the hardest Just Dance ever.
1: I did it, and it was hard, and I was out of breath.
0: They have you, like, crawling on the ground. Like,
1: they do, and I committed.
0: So and good.
1: I committed. I remember in, like, middle school, we would put on Just Dance mm-hmm. and like on like the projector and we're like doing the YouTube videos.
0: Yeah. No, me too.
1: And that was like
0: my PE class.
1: Like that was our moment of like exercise of movement, as they say.
0: That was like our end of the year in elementary school. Like I think our last 2 years, our end of the year unit was Just Dance for PE class. Like that's like in the big gym, and then they would have it on the TV. the projector, and it was all of us, like a bunch of like 30 kids or something, and they have us doing it. It was so funny.
1: So what's your favorite Just Dance dance?
0: Ooh.
1: I'm gonna be, mine was Promiscuous. Like I had a lot of fun doing it.
0: Yeah.
1: The other night.
0: I think Promiscuous is really fun. I think my favorite, because I had four and 14 mm-hmm. in my house growing up. I think my favorite is Can't Take My Eyes Off of You.
1: Oh,
0: you're
1: yeah.
0: just too good to be true. And it's the two girls and like their little the pink and yellow dresses.
1: Oh, yeah.
0: It's so fun.
1: I like that one. And I also, I love the Psy Gentleman one because one's so like hard as well.
0: Good.
1: And I also like, I don't know. I did four. Was that what Boom was from?
0: Boom. But Boom was from three.
1: I had three.
0: Yeah.
1: I had three, and that's, like, the one, like, I remember doing, like, all of the dances to.
0: Yeah. Moves Like Jagger. That one was also really fun.
1: Oh.
0: Yeah.
1: Black China.
0: Oh, yes.
1: I love that one. Yeah. But speaking of Boom, I guess that'll be the next mm-hmm. song I play because this took... Thank you, Frankie, for finding us this song because we're, like, it was just called Boom.
0: We couldn't remember any other lyrics of the song. That was kind of the only...
1: Yeah, we just remembered the dance, which was, like, not helpful. But we knew it was, like, a reggaeton song. So it's, like, we knew enough. But mm-hmm. We found it. And Boom, that's all we gotta say.
0: Boom, here it is.
1: Boom, here it is.

0: When are you going to give it? Give it up to me. When are you going to do it, Frankie? I'm waiting. I'm joking. But if you guys are tuning in now, you are listening to Mixy Monday, and I am your
1: DJ
0: Mixy May. And I'm here every Monday at 6 p.m. for a little, you know, dance break in your Monday. You know, they say, ugh, Mondays. But I say, hey, Mondays. Hey. That's what I say.
2: Hey.
0: Yep. Hey. But yeah, if you like tuning in and listening to this nonsense, you can listen every Monday. And you can tune in again on demand anytime on the WFNU app. Yeah, check it out, and you can listen to my past two shows. But don't worry, we still got some more music for you guys, and more giggles, and more advice, because they call us the advice girls, too.
2: And true.
0: And they do. Do you have any... Could you give us some words of wisdom, maybe, Frankie? You know. Mm-hmm. Female boss. Well, that's what the shirt says. That's what I have for you guys.
2: My words of wisdom are, without art, Earth is just eh. And I've always said that.
0: Literally, eh. Frankie said that to me. We were talking about creativity and just like us being like creative individuals and like whatever. And she hit me with, well... you literally said that and I died. Like, it genuinely, it was like when I heard like pressure makes a diamond, like it like had that level to me. Like, I'm gonna be saying it now, without art, the Earth is just
2: and true. My aunt used to say it to me.
0: Oh, really?
2: She was a crafter. That's where I got my crafting from. And I think it's like, I've seen that quote like on mugs and like Pottery Barn things. I don't know,
0: it's millennial,
2: but it's so funny. It is very millennial core. But I kind of love it.
0: You definitely, I see the picture of Earth when they say it. It's like the one you would just like see, like
2: yeah
0: a poster of like in school.
2: Yes,
0: and it says like,
2: but it's so true
0: because
2: so true,
0: without art, Earth's just eh.
2: Truly, because that's like, I think that's what humanity, the whole point of humans is to be creative and
0: what's your medium?
2: My medium, I'm a filmmaker.
0: Okay.
2: Yeah, I just went to film school, so I I'm mostly editor.
0: Okay. Editor, can you edit this in for me? Is that you?
2: That would be me.
0: That would be you?
2: Yes,
0: okay.
2: Yes.
0: Okay. Mm-hmm. That's Frankie, she's good. She films and stuff.
2: Yeah, I like to film. I like to edit. Mostly like music video stuff.
0: Yeah.
2: Yeah.
0: Well, that's awesome. I love creative people and my creative friends. So we have a music video coming soon. Just wait for that, guys.
2: Stay tuned.
0: We got big things happening. That's what I love telling them, the listeners. I got big things happening because they know I got big things happening.
2: And they'll be tuned in.
0: And guess what? I feel like this next song might feel like the right song to put in next.
2: Okay.
0: I'm saying a whole lot of words. I hope y'all know that. And I'm like, literally, I feel like I'm on a first date. Like, literally. And I'm also like coughing and I'm like dying.
2: No,
0: and
2: this
0: like,
2: is great.
0: But it's Reach Out, I'll Be There. And I,
2: oh, wait.
0: I you said you had song. Like a wait, story to share.
2: My preface for this song.
0: Okay.
2: This song is so beautiful. I love the song. But also, the Stranger Things cast.
0: Well, yeah, I know.
2: The Stranger Things cast did a cover of this with James Corden.
0: Oh, this was that.
2: Yes.
0: What happened to James?
2: He's just kind of, what is, trigger warning, James Corden.
0: Oh, yeah, trigger warning.
2: That their cover, it's like a little mashup, and then, but they're all like incredible singers, of course, because like Caleb and Gayton are actual like Broadway singers.
0: Yeah.
2: And Finn has his own music, and then No Chef there.
0: Making me crazy. Yeah, exactly. Like Finn Wolfhard.
2: But they're actually, like, they're all so talented. And yeah. So it's awesome. James Corden, trigger warning, but.
0: He's like, not in this one, though. Don't worry. He's not in. This is the Four Tops, the original.
2: Yeah, the original.
0: The final four, they would say.
2: Right, exactly. So yeah, that's my preface.
0: I love that.
2: And the song is incredible. And check out that cover of Stranger Things cast.
0: Check it out. Speaking of Stranger Things, have you seen Adults? I know Gaten's in that.
2: Oh, I saw the first season of it, but didn't they just come out with the second season?
0: And I've seen like a few episodes. It's so funny. That show like makes me pee my pants.
2: It's so funny.
0: It literally makes me pee my pants.
2: I love the one episode from season one of the one who's like off, like always making friends.
0: And yes, like the friend slut. Like yes. Literally, no. Because Anton's me because what in this new season, there's an episode where he's like literally so evil to his family. It's like he's the sweetest person alive, and then it's like, shut up, mom. Like, it's so good. Shout out mom and dad. But this is Reach Out, I'll Be There. Mm-hmm. Enjoy.

0: And that was perfectly. You know what? This show is going perfectly, wouldn't you say?
1: I agree.
0: I also really agree. We're coming to the end of our show. Our show, because Frankie, this is ours.
1: Ours.
0: Thank you. Thank you for being here.
1: Thank you for having me.
0: Of course. Like, I heard this girl was going to be here on a Monday, and I said, let me steal ya.
1: Yes.
0: Let me steal ya. Well, just know when you come back, you're always invited back.
1: Thank you.
0: When you come back, you're always. Yep.
1: Thank you.
0: Yeah, no problem. Love you.
1: Love you.
0: But yeah, we actually have one more song, and it's going to be Gun Show. Shout out Kia. I know you're listening.
1: Yes.
0: They played for Little Hero. They DJ'd and they opened for them.
1: So awesome.
0: Yeah. And it was really awesome and it was really cool. And the song's called Gun Show, but some reason I was thinking of like the State Fair.
1: Mm-hmm.
0: When I think of this song, the Minnesota State Fair.
1: Do you associate it with the State Fair? Or just kind of that's the vibe?
0: I don't know,
1: of the song,
0: like gun show. Like, I think of the word gun show and I think of like a fair. Like, I'm obviously not thinking of like an actual gun show.
1: Right.
0: But like in my head, like.
1: Gun show is something that, like, that's kind of a fair thing.
0: Yeah, like back to the 50s. Like, I think of the Minnesota State Fair.
1: Right.
0: And that's been like heavy on my mind recently.
1: Is it heavy on your mind? You know that song?
0: Yes, FKA Twigs.
1: Oh, yes.
0: You're good.
1: Well, you didn't react.
0: Because I'm a little slow. I don't know. That car that said, I'm slow, as their license plate, literally me.
1: And real.
0: Okay, well,
1: one of those days.
0: I'm going to stop yapping and play this last song because I've talked total nonsense to you and the people. But if you want to come again, you can listen to my show On Demand on the WFNU app, or again next Monday at 6 p.m. because I'm live every Monday. And this is Gun Show. 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

left a note. From this note, I quote, "Well, you brought home those new clothes in a Goodwill bag." I said,

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Money was the cause. 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

0: like to give praises to my creator, you know what I'm saying?
1: Almighty above.
0: Thank you, God.
1: Yeah.
0: All praises to the man above.
1: For sure.
0: Check it out.

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on your own. Live your life on your phone until you're dying alone. You know, they don't really care. You could be spreading disease.

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Human greed breeds feud and thieves. 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

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You are beautiful beyond words. There is no one who can take this away from you. And anyone who tries will be dismissed.

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Saw papers and checks and a man standing there, and you were that man. Said you filed my divorce. She screamed in her hands and slipped out the door. Looked like a corpse and I fell on the floor. 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

It is a special edition of Mixtape Tonight, August 31st, 2026. We've lost one of music's greats in the last week. It's going to be all DP tonight. All Dolly Parton tonight on Mixtape. Let's get Mixtape started so we can get the Dolly started.

says, hey, what's going on, Frogtown? It's Matt with Mixtape. Show about relationships here on a Monday night. Last day of August 2026. It is a muggy, hot Monday night, and the sphere is going full swing. Flags are at half staff and have been for several days for the passing of music legend Dolly Parton, 80 years old, who passed away last week. Tonight, of course, we're going to do some of her greatest hits, from her greatest hits, tonight on Mixtape. Let's see. Surprisingly, even though there has been a CBS Sunday Morning story about the passing of Dolly Parton, there has been news articles, there's been social media, and yet, for some reason, Twin Cities Radio is not playing any of her music at all. It's so strange. I guess that's why we come over here to Community Radio on 94.1 FM to actually get our fix of the great music legend. All right. With her hit from 9 to 5, Dolly Parton tonight on Mixtape.

Iron Shack. His real name was Jackson Taylor, but I called him Applejack. Now old Applejack was loved by everyone he ever knew. Applejack picked apples, but he picked the banjo too.

It's Mixtape on a Monday night here in Frogtown. We're playing some Dolly Parton's greatest hits after she passed away last week at age 80. Parton had started, I think, at age, was it 13, 17, as a young child in entertainment. Entertained us.

Welcome again, Dolly Parton, tonight on Mixtape. Can you believe that Dolly Parton has more amazing music than we can play in 56 minutes on community radio? I know. If you haven't already seen the 50 best Dolly Parton songs on Spotify, you need to go listen to them. There's far more than an hour of music there.

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It's 94.1 FM is WFNULP, St. Paul, Frogtown Community Radio. Good night, friends. We'll see you next Monday night at 9 right here on

cloudy out there in St. Paul with a temperature of 59. Tonight, expect a chance of showers and thunderstorms before midnight with mostly cloudy skies and a low around 59. Moving into Tuesday, it'll be mostly sunny with a high near 70 and a west wind gusting up to 30. Tuesday night brings clear skies and a low around 51 with a light west-southwest breeze. From the WFNU 94.1 FM Weather Desk, that's the latest forecast.

elite. You're always on my mind, rent is free. You don't even gotta sign the lease, long as you don't wreck the place. That's what I'm most worried about. Sorry about the mess, I'm working on it. This is what I was searching for. Doesn't make me more prepared. On the real, I'm pretty scared. 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

deep in the summer, treatment in the winter. It doesn't get better, it just gets different. It doesn't get worse, it's always at its worst. It just gets shrouded in new terms and more distant. Drug deep in the summer, just as deep in the winter. So deep in snow that the cold doesn't shiver. The hand and the stone doesn't quiver when he throws it. So cold it ain't glass, but it shatters just like it. And breaks into a million reflections to show that niceness is just a guise, and poison is just a guide to the time when darkness fills space like light did. Off balance, fell to the challenge, like love on its flip side. And tightness of throat is coined as quiet, but silence can't disguise it. He's really a nice guy, he's just been bit by a bug that made home beneath skin and ripped veins so the flow couldn't nourish within. He can't fight it. I tell him to get right, I show him the flame I harbor and point out the candle in his heart, but he won't light it. I point like

stick to a lush forest, and he turned to me and said, I'm a good sis. Turned trees to a nice spliff, showed me arms with bare sleeves so I could see just where the veins ripped, and told me I could try another day, but today is not a gift, it's just

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1: So we've all been seeing the headlines coming out of Silicon Valley where AI engineers, workers from Anthropic and other tech companies are warning that AI might cause mass extinction, the end of humanity. So I don't think that we should necessarily take seriously what they're saying about the tools, about AI itself, but we should take very seriously the fact that they are willing to gamble the entire world for what they believe is a very profitable technology.
0: As AI researchers warn unregulated artificial intelligence could kill off the human race, we'll speak with Astra Taylor and Naomi Klein, co-authors of the new book, End Times Fascism and the Fight for the Living World. The book examines how wealthy elites, including tech CEOs, are preparing for the end of the world, even as they contribute to growing inequality, political instability, wars, and the climate crisis. The book also looks at the social movements pushing back.
2: All over the world, we're seeing social movements, whether they're rising up against data centers or against AI in schools or against corrupt governments in Albania. All over the world, these social movements are committing to the living world, that the places where they live are worth saving, worth putting themselves on the line for. Their neighbors are worth saving. People and the living world are worth saving.
0: Today, Naomi Klein and Astra Taylor on End Times Fascism for the Hour. All that and more coming up. Welcome to Democracy Now!, democracynow.org, The War and Peace Report. I'm Amy Goodman. The Supreme Court has blocked President Trump's efforts to restrict mail-in voting ahead of November's midterm elections. On Monday, the court issued a brief, unsigned order upholding a lower court ruling that bars the U.S. Postal Service from fully implementing Trump's executive order, which sought to create federal lists of citizens and to refuse delivery of mail-in ballots to people not on those lists. This comes as a whistleblower is alleging federal agents may have broken state laws in a wide-ranging search for alleged unlawfully registered voters. The whistleblower reached out to California's Democratic Senator Alex Padilla, who made the complaint public Monday. Senate Democratic leader Chuck Schumer warned the Department of Homeland Security pulled hundreds of federal agents from their normal roles to identify supposed unlawful voters.
3: DHS, under Trump, is forcing its officials to carry out an illegal scheme, break state laws, and treat U.S. citizens as collateral damage, all to advance his scheme to rig the election. They're even asking people to lie about their identities so they can create this illegal scheme. We are weeks from the midterms. Americans should not have to fear being targeted by their own government because of how they're registered to vote.
0: President Trump's rejected calls to regulate artificial intelligence, calling warnings about the threat of super intelligent machines a hoax. Writing on his Truth Social platform, Trump boasted, quote, the only controller guardrails that AI needs is a strong and smart, high IQ president, and the USA has that in spades. There's a sick conspiracy going on against AI and data centers, and the only one that is happy about it is China. Whoever wins AI wins, Trump said. His comments came after Anthropic CEO Dario Amodei and other AI heads publicly called for a slowdown in the development of frontier AI models and called for government regulation themselves. On Monday, Trump called Jensen Huang, the CEO of the computer chip maker NVIDIA. While Huang was speaking at an AI summit in Los Angeles, Huang put the president on speakerphone.
4: Well, I know about AI. I know. I also have common sense about AI. The robots will not be taking over. AI will not be taking over the rest of the world. The whole thing is a hoax.
0: Well, have more on artificial intelligence after headlines with Naomi Klein and Astra Taylor, co-authors of the new book End Times Fascism and the Fight for the Living World. Yemen's Iran-backed Houthis seized two islands in the southern Red Sea Monday as Saudi Arabia launched 54 airstrikes over the past 24 hours. The Houthis are currently digging into positions on the western coast of Yemen along the Red Sea. On Monday, Saudi Crown Prince Mohammed bin Salman met with the U.S. commander who oversees Middle East operations days after President Trump dismissed the Saudi leader's calls for help in combating the Houthis. Their meeting came as Vice President J.D. Vance claimed the U.S. is, quote, on top of the situation.
5: We've also been engaged in direct conversations with the Houthis themselves. So we actually feel like we are on top of the situation. It's a very fluid and dynamic thing, but we're going to keep on monitoring it, making sure that Americans' best interests are represented.
0: Iran's Islamic Revolutionary Guard Corps says it shot down two more U.S.-operated MQ-1 drones over the Strait of Hormuz and says an oil tanker exploded and caught fire after colliding with mines. The IRGC did not provide further details, but the claim came as a fire broke out in an oil tanker off the coast of Oman. Two dozen sailors were evacuated. Two remain missing. On Monday, the Secretary of Iran's Supreme National Security Council rejected Trump's claim that he was open to resuming discussions with Iran, declaring, quote, no talks until Iran's conditions are met, period, unquote. On Monday, the yield on 10-year U.S. Treasury bonds passed 5% for just the second time since the 2008 financial crisis, pushing mortgage and other borrowing costs higher. Brent crude oil topped $108 a barrel as officials in Saudi Arabia said it would take weeks to repair the east-west oil pipeline struck by Houthis last week. The former ICE jail in the Florida Everglades, known as Alligator Alcatraz, frequently locked detained immigrants in outdoor metal cages that were no bigger than a phone booth. That's according to the Department of Homeland Security's internal watchdog report. At least 79 immigrants were held in these cages known as so-called calming areas for several minutes to nearly 2 hours. Investigators also found the ICE jail did not comply with standards related to medical care, food quality, personal hygiene, and recreation. The facility eventually shut down after legal challenges and scrutiny over its abuse and inhumane conditions. A coalition of six cities and counties led by New York filed a lawsuit Monday seeking to block the Trump administration's new rule, making it easier for federal officials to reject green card and visa applications from immigrants who've used public benefits. Immigrants could also be denied a green card if they or a family member received state or federal financial aid to attend college. New York Attorney General Letitia James announced a similar lawsuit against the Trump administration over the new rule on behalf of New York and nearly two dozen other states around the country. James spoke yesterday.
6: The rule would allow immigration officers to consider use of critical benefits like Medicaid and SNAP and even participation in school meal programs as part of an applicant's circumstance. And that means immigrant New Yorkers may be forced to ask themselves impossible questions. Will getting health insurance hurt my chances of getting a green card? Will accepting food assistance when I fall on hard times be held against me?
0: Donald Trump Jr.'s Bahamas wedding was secretly bankrolled by a Russian oligarch close to Russian President Putin. That's the headline of a new ProPublica expose, which found that Russian billionaire Umar Kremlev paid the bill for hundreds of thousands of dollars of expenses during Donald Trump Jr.'s destination wedding in May, including a fireworks display and the rental of two private islands. Kremlev is president of the International Boxing Association. He's been sanctioned by Ukraine over his ties to Putin, who awarded Kremlev the Order of Friendship in April. Trump Jr. and his newlywed wife, Bettina Anderson, confirmed ProPublica's findings, writing on social media, quote, our dear friend Umar very generously hosted two incredible nights of celebrations for us. It's unfortunate that something so personal and happy can be recast as something political or sinister simply because of who someone is or where they come from, said Trump Jr. On Capitol Hill, Kentucky Republican Senator Mitch McConnell returned to the Senate for the first time since suffering a medical emergency in June. He'd been almost entirely out of public view for 3 months. McConnell used an assisted wheelchair, appeared frail, and spoke slowly when talking to reporters briefly outside the Senate chamber. Reporters were barred from recording video of the 84-year-old senator. In Turkey, authorities have detained at least 162 people in a series of raids on gay bars and the homes of LGBTQI plus activists. Police also searched the offices of six LGBTQ plus associations in weekend raids. It's part of an operation called Keep My Family Safe. Same-sex relations are not illegal in Turkey, but homophobia and transphobia remain widespread. President Recep Tayyip Erdogan has repeatedly blamed the LGBTQ plus community for falling birth rates. A federal judge in Massachusetts has blocked the Trump administration from enforcing a new rule that would limit the visa length for international students, academics, and journalists. The new policy would have capped the stay of international students who are usually allowed to extend their U.S. visas until their studies are completed, while limiting foreign journalists to remain in the U.S. for just 240 days. In New York, Palestinian rights advocate Mahmoud Khalil has filed a federal civil rights lawsuit against Columbia University, accusing the school of failing to protect him and other pro-Palestine student activists from harassment. Khalil was arrested by federal immigration agents who ambushed him at his Columbia University apartment building in March of 2025. He spent over 100 days in an ICE jail in Louisiana, missing the birth of his first child. Speaking to reporters on Monday, Mahmoud Khalil denounced what he called Colombia's deliberate indifference and discrimination aimed at intimidating Palestinian students.
7: For over 2 years, we pleaded with Colombia. Colombia did not care. Our safety and well-being did not serve the ideological project its board of trustees was protecting, so they traded us away. We are suing because no student, regardless of their background, should go through the hell that Colombia put us through over all these years.
0: To see our interviews with Mahmoud Khalil, go to democracynow.org. And music superstar Ed Sheeran has removed the Grammy-winning musician Macklemore from the rest of Sheeran's U.S. tour following a boycott by stadium owners who cited Macklemore's Palestine advocacy and onstage comments about Gaza and the occupied West Bank. In a statement shared on Instagram, Macklemore detailed a call between Ed Sheeran and Robert Kraft, the billionaire owner of the New England Patriots and Gillette Stadium, rallied other stadium owners to ban Macklemore and told Sheeran to remove the rapper from the shows or he too would not be allowed to perform. On September 4th, Macklemore performed his song Hinds Hall to a packed MetLife Stadium in New Jersey just outside New York City. He dedicated it to Columbia University students who led a protest encampment in 2024. Hinds Hall was named after Hind Rajab, a 5-year-old Palestinian girl who was killed by Israeli soldiers in Gaza alongside 6 members of her family and the 2 paramedics who were dispatched to save her.
8: I said, free Palestine. I want those words to be loud and clear so the people from Gaza all the way to the occupied West Bank know that we have not forgotten them.
0: That was Macklemore at MetLife Stadium. To see our interview with Macklemore last year, go to democracynow.org. And those are some of the headlines. This is Democracy Now!, the War and Peace Report. Coming up, Naomi Klein and Astra Taylor, co-authors of the new book, End Times Fascism and the Fight for the Living World. Stay with us.

0: God, by Lila Downs here at Democracy Now! Studios. This is Democracy Now!, democracynow.org, the War and Peace Report. I'm Amy Goodman in New York, joined by Democracy Now! Co-host Juan Gonzalez in Chicago. Hi, Juan.
1: Hi, Amy, and welcome to all of our listeners and viewers across the country and around the world.
0: The people building AI earnestly believe that it could kill us by the end of the decade. That was the warning last week from former Anthropic researcher Jacob Coxon that set off an escalating debate over how to regulate increasingly powerful AI systems. Coxon spoke to the BBC.
2: So it's not at all an exaggeration to say that the people who are involved with both founding these companies and building the tech believe there is a possibility of human extinction. And many of the people who are sort of deep in the weeds on actually coding the thing believe that there is like a greater than 10% chance, or even greater, some smaller, but they all have different numbers for a probability that humans might die, and they all keep this in their head on a daily basis while working on the technology.
0: Amadai also called for the pace of development of artificial intelligence models to slow down. In an essay, he wrote that within 6 to 12 months, a swarm of AI agents could be capable of taking over the entire internet and cause hundreds of billions of dollars in damage. He wrote, quote, the scale of damage would continue to increase from there if AI becomes more powerful without the necessary guardrails, unquote. But President Trump has rejected growing calls for placing regulatory guardrails on the AI industry and has called concerns over AI a hoax. On Monday, Trump called Jensen Huang, the CEO of the computer chip maker NVIDIA. While Huang was speaking at an AI summit in Los Angeles, Huang put the president on speakerphone.
3: The data centers are great, and they make people wealthy, and they make states wealthy, and it's the oil of the next 20, 25 years. It's bigger than the internet and the AI, much more so. And they're just playing right into the hands of a lot of people that don't want to see it happen, and that could be political people, and it could also be China. And we're not going to let that happen. It's a hoax. And
4: you're right. We're not going to let that happen, sir.
3: No, we're not going to let it happen. The robots are not going to be taking over the world.
0: As the debate over AI intensifies, the award-winning journalists and writers Naomi Klein and Astra Taylor have a new book out today that's connected to all of this. It's titled End Times Fascism and the Fight for the Living World. It examines how wealthy elites, including tech CEOs, are preparing for the end of the world, even as they contribute to growing inequality, political instability, wars, and the climate crisis. They'll join us in a minute, but first, here's a short excerpt from a video that was released with the book.
5: End Times Fascism is not a monolith. It's a dangerous and fractious alliance of three main groups.
6: Religious end timers.
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9: America is fighting with Israel for a common goal. 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
10: That's a good take right there.
11: See f***ing mile, let's f***ing go.
6: You would prefer the human race to endure, right? You're hesitating.
4: Yeah, well, I...
12: End times fascists haven't just given up on liberal democracy. They've given up on the possibility of a shared future for all of us.
5: The most powerful people in the world are preparing for the end of the world. An end that they themselves are both accelerating and profiting from. We have imagined Armageddon so many times, it can almost feel inevitable, except it's not. So, which side are you on? the side of bunkering down, abandoning Earth, and profiting from apocalypse? Or staying loyal to this planet and its people?
13: Who are you aligned with? Who are you protecting?
5: And making life here better.
0: A short video released in conjunction with the new book, End Times Fascism and the Fight for the Living World, written by our guests in studio for the hour, Naomi Klein, award-winning journalist, documentary filmmaker, best-selling author of a number of books, including Doppelganger and No Logo and The Shock Doctrine. Naomi Klein is also an associate professor and co-director of the Center for Climate Justice at the University of British Columbia in Canada. Astrid Taylor is an award-winning writer, activist, and documentary filmmaker, the co-founder of The Debt Collective, and author of several books, including The Age of Insecurity, Coming Together as Things Fall Apart, and The People's Platform, Taking Back Power and Culture in the Digital Age. Thanks so much for spending the hour with us. Naomi, start off with the title. Start off with End Times Fascism. Why you chose this?
14: Well, first of all, thank you for having us here, Amy. It's great to be launching the book on Democracy Now. It just came out this morning, as you said, and I think we have a long tradition of launching books together. So we decided to call it End Times Fascism because we're trying to understand what is the same and what is different about our moment of far-right extremism. I mean, we know that far-right parties with lineages to the fascists of the 20th century are rising to power in around the world. I mean, we just saw a fateful election in a German state, the first time the far right has won an election since the Second World War. We're seeing very, very disturbing polls in France, for instance. And we're seeing more and more open fascist expressions in the United States from very powerful people in government and in tech. But we don't believe that this is simply a rerun. We don't believe that history repeats on a loop. We believe that we're in something more like a sequel, where the logics of fascism, which are the logics of dehumanization, of othering, of racial supremacy and hierarchy, are now being applied in a time of global existential crisis. This is not news to Democracy Now! Listeners and viewers that we live in a time of climate breakdown and collapse. We have tools like nuclear weapons that were not known to Hitler and Mussolini, that have the ability to inflict apocalyptic levels of violence that were beyond their reach. Fascism always emerges during times of systemic crises, and it actually emerges as a way to protect capitalism from systemic change. So if we think about 20th century fascism in Europe after the First World War, there was a rising socialist response to the wreckage of the First World War, then to the Great Depression. And fascism rises up. We call it capitalism's threat response, or capitalism with bared teeth, to make sure that all of that popular public anger is pivoted towards the scapegoat. So in our time, as we see these global crises that could lead to systemic change, or there can be this, what we're calling end times fascist response, that says, let it burn. And now it's a fight for who's going to survive the future. Now it's about building, as you saw in that film that we were fortunate to work with a great a team of filmmakers on, it's about building the bunkers and the rocket ships and the escape hatches. For religious end timers, it's literally about the bunker in the sky. It's about the idea of the rapture. But that is almost like a template for these more secular stories that are also a kind of a rapture, but we call it in the book a wealth rapture. If you've got resources, you can rapture yourself away from the impacts of those threats that we are all in. So that's why we call it End Times Fascism. It hasn't won yet. And the reason we wrote the book is because people are fighting back. And we think if we're able to look at this very frightening reality with clear eyes, the more it is exposed to the light, the less popular it is. Because in fact, most people cherish our one and only home and want to stay and want to make it better.
1: Naomi, how is this different, for example, if from the 1950s and 60s, when at the height of the Cold War, there were Americans, especially upper-class Americans, building bomb shelters, convinced that there was going to be a nuclear war, and the rest of the population eventually began to organize in an anti-nuclear movement that peaked in the 1980s and that led really to capitalism being forced to restrain itself to some degree in terms of arms control treaties. Why is this different than back then?
14: Well, Juan, I guess it's different because the people we're calling end times fascists are systematically dismantling that precise international infrastructure. One of the things that all those three factions all agree on, whether it's the religious fundamentalists, the tech extremists that we heard from in that video, or the ethno-nationalists, they don't agree on everything, but they all agree they want to get rid of the United Nations. They all believe that is the sort of antichrist of their story. Sometimes they literally call it the antichrist. And that chapter that you're describing, which is we write about in the book, Juan, and I would actually love Astra to bring Astra into the conversation because she went pretty deep into this research on the history of bunkering in the United States and how people shifted the tide, because we actually think that's a really inspiring story that we need to know better. Can I bring in Astra? My
1: sure.
14: Incredible co-author.
15: Hey, thank you so much. Again, thanks for having us. I mean, yeah, it is, you know, very quickly in the 1950s, the government policy was to encourage people to build their own bomb shelters in their backyard. And that was the response to the nuclear threat. And only around 1%, 2% of households did that, in part because people revolted at the idea of protecting themselves and letting their neighbors perish. And there was a massive debate in magazines like Time Magazine, Life Magazine, that was around the idea of gunning thy neighbor. And people said, we don't want to do that. We don't want to be hiding in a hole in the ground with guns pointing outwards and turning the people we care about away. And that is part of the genesis of the movement for nuclear disarmament. And, you know, it was ordinary people who put the right solution on the table, which is, let's get rid of nuclear bombs. Let's not turn on each other and bunker down. And there's a lesson in that for today.
14: I mean, it's so interesting because what they understood at the time is, like, either you bunker, either you just protect you and yours, or you get at the root cause of the crisis and you say, actually, we can't live with these weapons, right? It's too dangerous.
15: Yeah.
14: And, you know, as you both know, the nuclear disarmament movement had tremendous successes.

0: And basically the argument that we're making is that eventually the most powerful tools, the most powerful weapons will meet the worst people in the world. And if you don't want those tools to find themselves in the hands of Stephen Miller, then the tools should not exist. And that applies to nuclear weapons, it applies to AI, it applies to the wealth concentration itself, which we believe should be now understood as a WMD, that this level of wealth that has accumulated at the top of our economy has itself become a weapon of mass destruction. And so we need to be disarming the wealth bombs, the tech bombs, and of course, the bomb bombs. But because we are now seeing that these very dangerous, completely immoral people who seem to have such a casual attitude, and we see this from Donald Trump's most recent posts, just a kind of shrug in the face of apocalypse, they exert a magnetic pull towards one another.
1: And I want to follow up and ask either one of you if you want to answer this, because I did read the book in the last couple of days and really found it to be tremendously well written. At the same time, though, there were some concerns I had. For instance, there's very little mention of the rise of a multipolar world, of how the rise of East Asia, especially the shift of the world's industrial working class to China, Vietnam, India, Indonesia, Bangladesh, along with Brazil and Mexico, that's, in the view of many, that's the single biggest impediment to U.S. economic dominance of the capitalist market's expansion. And that's also the biggest threat that many of these end-timers, as you label them, are concerned about. They're concerned about China, yet China and its impact on U.S. hegemony and capitalism is not mentioned at all in the book.
0: Well, I think that the threat of China is really, really central to the unimpeded AI rollout. It's really the only argument they have, and we do write about that in the book, but you're right, it's not the central focus of the book. We are more focused on the United States and the way in particular this is being pushed through Latin America, because we think they're in Europe, but the threat of the multipolar world, I do think is central, because the only argument that Donald Trump really has in the face of the threats that are now being articulated from inside the House, from inside the companies, is but China. If we don't build it, they will. And it's completely untrue that deregulated AI has to be built the way it's being built, or else China will build it. China is much more open to regulating these technologies to the multilateral rules within the multilateral system. It's the U.S. that has been blowing up these agreements. And you know, when the doomsday clock was reset this year, it was it's always pretty harrowing, but this year it was particularly so. They moved it forward 4 seconds. And describe not just the threats, whether it was biological weapons, nuclear weapons, AI, but the way the U.S. government under Donald Trump was going after all of the international agreements that governments like China had been a party to, and just saying we don't need them. So it's the tools and the dismantling of any attempt to constrain those tools.
2: It's also about the narrative that the people in power are telling themselves, and I think we're tracking how there's a certain embrace of apocalyptic narrative of Armageddon, of the end times, that doesn't every government in the world doesn't have that narrative, right? It's something that's very powerful in certain branches of the United States political class, in Israel, in parts of Latin America. So we're not saying that it applies to every country around the entire world, and so that's one reason that isn't sent. There are some very powerful international players that aren't central to the thesis.
3: Astra and Naomi, you write about Peter Thiel saying, quote, "Today a staggering number of his former colleagues and acolytes occupy powerful positions in every part of the Trump administration. The most consequential of them is J.D. Vance." If you can explain, who is Peter Thiel? What does it mean to have his inner circle populating the inner circle of the United States? And talk about all

0: of these figures that are so much in the news now that were standing behind President Trump during his inauguration, people who were opposed to him before, who took him off their platforms. I mean, we're talking about people like Jeff Bezos, people like Mark Zuckerberg and others.
1: Yes. Peter Thiel is a powerful billionaire and venture capitalist who has been in Silicon Valley for a long time. He's part of the PayPal mafia. So he founded PayPal with David Sachs, who was Trump's former AI and crypto czar, and also Elon Musk, of course, who is now the president of SpaceX. Everybody will know him. Peter Thiel is quite interesting because he's been on the far right very proudly for a long time, since he was an undergraduate at Stanford, when he and David Sachs actually wrote a book against political correctness. And he has been on the vanguard of being very much against democracy, if quasi-libertarian, but now just explicitly authoritarian, and has written things like, you know, democracy and freedom are incompatible. He was one of the first figures in Silicon Valley to come out for Trump in 2015. And as we write in the book, and as you said, many of his protégés are now in positions of power, and the most influential one is J.D. Vance. J.D. Vance has written about how his life changed when he saw Peter Thiel give a lecture, and this lecture inspired Vance to go to Silicon Valley to become a venture capitalist, not a very illustrious one. And that's where he met critical figures who would fund his political rise, including Thiel, who gave what was a record-breaking donation of $15 million and kind of launched and made possible Vance's bid to become the senator of Ohio. And it was Peter Thiel who also brokered the meeting in Mar-a-Lago where Vance was able to apologize for calling Donald Trump Hitler. So Vance is, of course, one of those figures who used to be opposed
0: Explain
1: to...
0: Explain that Vance
1: Yeah,
0: said.
1: Vance was once, you know, he was once for green energy. He was against Donald Trump, who he said misleads people and offers empty promises like building a wall, you know, which won't actually improve people's lives. But he's also quite an opportunist. And Peter Thiel brokered peace among those two. And now we know Vance is the VCVP. J.D. Vance is also critical in our book because he is who helped bring together the AI industry and Donald Trump. So we'll remember from Donald Trump's first term that he was against big tech. He was railing against big tech all the time. Thanks to J.D. Vance, who hosted a dinner at David Sachs' house, Trump got on the AI train. And it was a fundraiser, but it was also a pitch session. And Vance's Silicon Valley brethren told Donald Trump that AI would be good for the economy, but it would be very good for the fossil fuel sector. And now we see that the Trump administration is all in on AI and not much else. So when we, you know, look at the famous image of the second Trump inauguration, we see all those tech execs given their front seats and they're lined up. You know, our position is that it was the AI, it is the promise of generative AI eating the economy that actually turned them fascist and caused this incredible alliance with the Trump regime that we're seeing.
2: Yeah, that alliance has served them incredibly well. It has produced the first trillionaire. It has produced companies that are claiming valuations roughly equivalent to the entire U.S. economy. And what they wanted from Donald Trump was exactly what they got: a frontier. You know, you hear this phrase used all the time now, frontier AI. But if you think about what a frontier is a Wild West. It has no rules. And what they were upset about under the last administration was that there were some, you know, not radical, very simple rules, like you have to label deep fakes, guardrails against precisely the scenarios that they're now talking about in terms of integration with weapon systems, and the prospect of a rogue AI. So all of this was on the table years ago. There were discussions at the United Nations. It's interesting that they're always using China as the boogeyman of why they have to roll out AI without rules. China has many more rules regulating AI than the United States has, including rules around not allowing children to have these like personal relationships with AI where there's confusion about whether or not you're talking to a friend or a robot or a therapist or whatever it is. So first of all, that's a lie, and that's just the fact that people are not educated about what China is doing that is allowing people to fall for this line of like, oh no, if we don't do it, China will. They just simply don't know how China is regulating this. But one of the things I've been thinking about is, and we have to be aware of how active this push was for the frontier, because now, of course, these CEOs are all coming forward and saying, please regulate us. We'll regulate ourselves. We know we need to be regulated, as if they weren't the ones who not only demanded this Wild West frontier, but bankrolled it and created this strategic alliance with Donald Trump so that he would deliver it to them. And now they're realizing, okay, maybe we've gone too far and we have to look more credible. And Donald Trump is going, no way. Why is he saying no way? Because he has tanked the entire U.S. economy. And the only thing he has going for him is the AI stock bubble. And he's terrified of this bubble bursting all over him before the midterm elections or before the next presidential. He also is very invested in it personally, right? He's richer than he's ever been because of the rampant corruption of this administration, the money he's made from crypto, but also many different ways that he and his family are invested in AI. So that's why he's doing these frantic things like calling Jensen Huang on stage to say, don't worry, we're not going to do anything. But if you'll allow me, I was really struck because there's this myth, these sort of parables of the technology slipping out of the hands of the men who built it, right? The Sorcerer's Apprentice, Frankenstein, creating a monster, right? And that's the myth that they're all telling. Oh no, we've created this powerful monster, it's out of our hands, and now it's going to destroy us. I would argue that that myth really is coming true, but the monster is not AI, Amy. It's Donald Trump. They created Donald Trump. He is their monster. He's out of control, and he just won't stop. And they're like, wait a minute, maybe it's going too fast.
0: We're going to break and then come back to this discussion. Naomi Klein and Astra Taylor are co-authors of the new book out today, End Times Fascism and the Fight for the Living World. We'll continue our conversation in 30 seconds.

0: Coming For Me by Maku Sound System. This is Democracy Now!, democracynow.org, The War and Peace Report. I'm Amy Goodman with Juan Gonzalez. We're spending the hour with Naomi Klein and Astra Taylor, co-authors of the new book, End Times Fascism and the Fight for the Living World. I want to go back to the video that was released in conjunction with the book.
1: On a mountaintop in the dead of winter, a group of faithful men gathered an audience to share their vision. They had seen a gleaming city bathed in golden light. The city would be filled with buildings so beautiful they would seem to float above the earth as if descended from heaven. Their vision already had a name.
2: New Gaza.
3: So let's see if these things work. They never usually work.
1: The mountaintop in question was the resort town of Davos. The faithful men presenting their vision were U.S. real estate moguls Jared Kushner and Steve Witkoff.
4: Well, this is a very exciting day. See, I'm a real estate person at heart, and it's all about location. Look at this beautiful piece of property.
3: Let's just plan for catastrophic success.
1: Out of the horrors of a live stream genocide, an exclusive paradise was about to emerge fully formed.
3: We've already started removing the rubble and doing some of the demolition.
0: Part of the video that was released with the book, End Times Fascism and the Fight for the Living World. It's by Naomi Klein and Astra Taylor. I want to talk about Gaza right now. I mean, we're coming off of, in Venice right now, you have two Israeli filmmakers, Rachel Soar and Yuval Abraham, who just came out with a film called Naza. And now members of the Israeli government are threatening to take away their citizenship. And it was based on the commentary of high-level Israeli officials, unnamed, talking about the killing in Gaza deliberately. Naomi Klein.
1: Yeah, and the use of AI to do so. I actually haven't seen the film. I'm definitely looking to see it. But it underlines what we already know, thanks to Palestinian journalists at a huge personal cost in the documenting of a live stream genocide.
0: Over 250 of them killed in this last 2 years.
1: And, you know, as we say in the film, this is the story that the Trump administration is telling, is that out of apocalypse, there will be this paradise. There will be what they're calling New Gaza. We begin the book with it because it is such a extreme distillation of the story. And I believe it's the most dangerous story ever told. It's a biblical story. It's deeply encoded in our culture, whether we're religious or not. And the story is, first comes the flood, first comes the apocalypse, first comes the mass death. And out of the mass death, the great cleansing, the fury of God, comes the golden city, the paradise for the chosen few. And that story, which, you know, it's the story of the flood and the ark, it's told in its most violent form in the book of Revelation. For people who believe in it literally, it has confused the difference between bad and good. It's kind of flipped the switch, where when we see the things in our world that should be warning us, telling us we need to act. We are in a time of crisis. It's an emergency, whether it's climate disasters, whether it's COVID, that things are breaking down. That what is seen instead are signs. Oh no, what it means is that we're entering the end times. And while that may be bad for many people, it's actually very good for the chosen few. So yeah, that's why we started with this myth of New Gaza. There is no paradise that is coming out of the apocalypse in Gaza. But that is the story that the Trump administration is telling. It's a privatized paradise that they're proposing to build. They're using this kind of biblical narrative, but of course it's all for profit because it's the Trump administration. They want to build luxury condominiums over a mass grave, and you saw there that it's a literal story. We do think that the Board of Peace is significant in the sort of evolution of the privatization of the state, the fact that the Trump administration is not just attacking the United Nations and defunding the United Nations, but trying to replace the United Nations with something called the Board of Peace, which Trump would be head of for life, that they would control, that they would give themselves immunity. And this is, you know, part of what we mean by bunkering, by escaping. It's like they see the state as a mine site. They see like the United States as a place that they can extract from, not just extract wealth and resources, and we're watching them do that, but also extract other things that matter to them, like legal immunity, right? I mean, the Board of Peace gives them that. So that's why we start with that. And it brings together these different parts of the coalition, because there are religious extremists, both Christian Zionists and Messianic Jews, who really do believe that Gaza, Iran, mean that the Messiah is coming. Like, the more violent, the better. And you've covered on the show, you know, officers in the U.S. military lodging complaints that their officers are telling them that they should welcome apocalyptic levels of violence in Iran because it means that Jesus is returning. But it's not just the religious extremists. It's also the secular versions of the story. We don't think Trump believes in the biblical version of this story, but we do believe he believes in a kind of a wealth rapture. And when you see those AI-generated images of New Gaza and Trump sharing them, you can see how these stories have distorted his brain.
5: Ashton, in the little time we have left, I'm wondering if you could talk a little bit about the resistance movements, the people's movements against this growing fascism, and also perhaps deal with some of the critiques of Marxists like John Bellamy Foster, who basically insists that the fascist movement in the United States is the mass base of it is really the middle class, those people driven out by the Walmarts and the Targets from small businesses and franchisees and others who have been driven down by the growth of these top-end monopoly capitalists and who are now turned to a fascist movement for their salvation.
6: Well, I think, you know, to answer the first part, the second part first, I mean, fascism is always a movement of the injured powerful. It is a movement that creates vertical solidarity between political and corporate elites and people who are not the worst off but feel that they've lost status, and directs their sense of insecurity downwards further towards vulnerable scapegoats, towards immigrants, towards trans kids, towards feminists, instead of upwards at the oligarchs and the politicians. You know, and so that's how we understand Elon Musk buying X, or what was Twitter, right, is that it was a way for him to control a media ecosystem and help direct that rage downwards at the left and at the vulnerable, instead of letting it be harnessed towards people like him. So I think that that's right. If, you know, fascism creates what we call a vertical solidarity to protect capitalism, to protect the status quo. So that's certainly true of fascism in the past. It's certainly true today. What we have to do to build the resistance is create that horizontal solidarity, right? To not scapegoat the vulnerable, to find, to build our own coalition, and find our own unusual bedfellows. And I think you see that in the resistance to fascism that's growing in the United States and around the world. You know, one thing, you know, Naomi said this, the people we're tracking, end times fascism is not a coherent ideology necessarily. It's not a monolith, right? It's a fractious alliance of these three groups, the religious end timers, the tech accelerationists, the ethno-nationalists. But what they have in common is the sense that things are going to be increasingly unstable. We say that they're both building their arcs and they're causing the floods, right? They're accelerating collapse. They've decided to just bring it on and abandon this shared world and their various fantasies of a bunkered nation or you know, ascending to heaven or the digital cloud. So the resistance fundamentally needs to be grounded in a desire to stay here on Earth, to commit to this place. We describe them at one point in the book as traitors to creation, and we don't use that word traitors lightly. You know, we're saying they're not traitors to the flag or the nation, but to actually to life on Earth, to our shared humanity, our shared planet. And I think we see that commitment to what we call here-ness in the book, in the movement against data centers that is sweeping the nation, in the resistance to ICE, where people are saying, no, I'm going to defend my community and defend my neighbors, and people standing up and fighting for labor rights, which fascists are always attacking, fighting for the environment, fighting against detention centers. And so we see the resistance growing all over the world. But I think that the data center revolt is a main one for us because it really draws new lines and shows people, is bringing people together who, you know, a year ago or a couple of years ago might have been fighting over culture war issues. And now they're saying, whoa, actually, we have a lot in common because there's a class of people who actually want to replace us with robots. Maybe we should be on the side of humanity against the machines.
1: Including those small business people, Juan, who you're referring to, and this is why it really is an opportunity to form those new alliances, because Donald Trump has betrayed many of the people who did vote for him the first time. The trouble, of course, is that many powerful Democrats are also taking money from the large tech companies, and so are not willing to harvest what has been called by, you know, a comedian in, I believe it was Madison, the most bipartisan issue since beer is the opposition to these tech companies. But in order to gain political advantage from that huge bipartisan issue, you have to be willing to go against your donors or not take their money in the first place.
5: And Naomi, the business model of these AI fascists, if they were to be able to prevail, throw millions of people out of work, how will they make the money? Because obviously Henry Ford back in the day, the days of the early monopoly capitalism, believed you had to give workers a living wage so they could consume the products that you produced.
1: Well, I'm not sure it's all that thought through. I think that they think they're mainly going to be selling products to other businesses in the short term. But this is why, one, it is a bubble and it is a process of extraction. And the bubble is rigged to explode all over working people and their pensions right now.
6: Yeah, I think they also think that they'll make a lot of money hooking up with the government and the military. I mean, there's a quote from Alex Karp, who's a colleague of Peter Thiel, CEO of Palantir, and, you know, he said, we quote him in the book saying, you know, if these tech companies think they're going to take everybody's jobs and then not work with the military, they are, I'm going to change what he said and say, they are foolish. And what he's saying is essentially, if you're planning to build a technology that causes a job apocalypse, you're also going to have to align with the state and help build the mechanisms to police and control
1: and contain
6: the masses of dispossessed human beings.
0: I wanted to end with the end of your book. We didn't choose to be born into a fight quite so fateful, but we have reached a choice point. We can either follow end times fascists into oblivion, or we can commit to building the unruly boundary crossing movement they so deeply fear, one that wrests away their weapons, holds them accountable for their crimes, and defends the paradise of here. Those are the words of Naomi Klein and Astra Taylor, co-author of the new book out today, End Times Fascism and the Fight for the Living World. Happy birthday to Sam Alkoff. Naomi and Astra will be in Brooklyn tonight at St. Anne's Church. Then they go from Brooklyn to Brookline, Massachusetts tomorrow. And then they're headed to Washington, D.C., Politics and Prose and beyond. They'll also be in London and in Europe as well. On Thursday, September 17th, I'm going home to Bayshore, New York and Long Island for a screening of Steal the Story, Please at the Bolton Center with the director, Tia Lesson, and the producer, Karen Spruck. This has been a remarkable conversation. Thanks so much for being with us. I'm Amy Goodman with Juan Gonzalez for another edition of Democracy Now!

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1: You're listening to the American Democracy Minute, keeping your government by and for the people. National Voter Registration Day is September 15th. New state rules governing proof of citizenship, narrower voter ID options, or use it or lose it voter registration purges might mean your registration status has changed. Election officials are hosting voter registration events nationwide. Voter registrations need updating for several routine reasons. Perhaps a voter moved to a new state, town, or voting district. Maybe a voter has gotten married or changed their name. Recently, though, many state rules have changed and your registration may have been canceled or suspended through no fault of your own. North Carolina's election board is asking some voters to retroactively provide citizenship information or be removed. Recent efforts by states and the Trump administration to find non-citizen voters has purged many legitimate voters from the rolls in several states. The National Conference of State Legislatures counts 21 states with rules allowing removal of an inactive voter after notification, most after 4 to 8 years. In Florida, no voting after 2 years can result in removal if you haven't responded. Younger voters, because they frequently move, often don't receive those notices. Thousands of nonprofits and election offices will conduct events for National Voter Registration Day and can provide information about the status of your registration. We've linked to resources at AmericanDemocracyMinute.org. I'm Brian Beal.
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1: From across the nation and around the world, for Pacifica Headlines, I'm Jesse Lent. An Israeli quadcopter drone terrorizes residents of Gaza City yesterday in a video posted to social media and verified by Al Jazeera. The news outlet reports that the Israeli military carried out a series of dawn raids this morning across the occupied West Bank, shooting and wounding one Palestinian man and arresting others. Israeli soldiers reportedly chased the man through the occupied West Bank town of Beit Ula, west of Hebron, and opened fire on

0: pay. He added, quote, as culture minister, I will act immediately to revoke the Israeli citizenship of those despicable creators for treason against the state. Nazar received a 25-minute standing ovation when it premiered at the Venice Film Festival last week. Israeli forces attacked the Lebanese town of Hadatha in Bint Jabil district overnight with artillery shelling, the country's national news agency reports, despite a U.S.-brokered ceasefire between Israel and Lebanon dating back to June. Yemen's Iran-backed Houthi rebels captured the strategic islands of Greater and Lesser Hanish in the southern Red Sea, government and Houthi officials said today, enhancing their control of the Bab el-Mandeb Strait, a vital shipping alternative to the Strait of Hormuz, according to the AP. While Reuters reports oil prices jumped more than 3% today following the Houthi strikes on Saudi Arabia, the world's biggest oil exporter. Houthi attacks forced the closure of Saudi Arabia's key 745-mile east-west pipeline over the weekend, and attacks on ships in the Gulf have compounded supply concerns. The International Organization for Migration said yesterday that fighting between Saudi Arabian government forces and Houthi fighters in Yemen has displaced over 85,000 people to date. Yemeni resident Ala Ali Salem was forced to take refuge in a shelter in Yemen's capital city of Sana'a. He described his family's terrifying ordeal to the BBC.
1: We set out in a state of hysterical panic on a motorcycle, not knowing where we were heading. And while I was driving, the motorcycle overturned. My wife, my children and I were all injured.
0: Government officials in Iran say one person was killed and four crew members were wounded aboard an Iranian commercial vessel struck off the country's coast. According to Al Jazeera, Iran's foreign ministry spokesman, Esmail Baghaei, says his country is playing no role, quote, whatsoever in Yemen's unfolding crisis. A train carrying former UK Prime Minister Boris Johnson and former CIA Chief David Petraeus may have been the target of a Russian drone strike yesterday that hit a train near the Poland-Ukraine border, Ukrainian railways told The Guardian. Ukraine's foreign minister, Andriy Sybiha, described the attack as, quote, Putin's terror knocking directly on the doors of the EU and NATO. President Donald Trump says he has told Ukrainian President Vladimir Zelensky to stop targeting diesel facilities in Russia yesterday at an event in Ireland. And according to a report from the New York Times, the Trump administration will announce later today that the U.S. will no longer limit the pollution that power plants pump into the air while burning coal and gas, according to two people familiar with the proposal. The shift by the Environmental Protection Agency would complete the administration's erasure of the most consequential climate policies of Trump's predecessors, Presidents Joe Biden and Barack Obama. If the move survives expected legal challenges, it could also prevent future administrations from regulating greenhouse gas emissions from power plants. The power sector is the second largest source of carbon dioxide and other greenhouse gases in the U.S. U.S. EPA Administrator Lee Zeldin is expected to announce the change during a meeting of energy ministers from the Group of 20 Nations in Houston, Texas. Those are the latest Pacifica headlines for the Pacifica Network. I'm Jesse Lent.

against the system. That system that kills the human spirit. We stand for something. To those dead souls inching along the freeways in their metal coffins, we

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1: Good morning, Twin Cities. A wise soul once said, excuses may comfort you today, but they'll cost you dearly tomorrow. Discipline may challenge you today, but it will reward you for a lifetime. I'm your mellow man for the hour. I'm DJ Me with the PAT, and you're tuned in to the Mellow Morning Groove. Our first duo were both full-time members of the Little River Band during the late 70s and early 80s. They had a massive stockpile of high-quality songs that the other Little River Band members rejected as unsuitable for the band's core sound. This prompted the duo to record them independently. And here's that mystery duo, Bertles and Goebel, with their song, I Didn't Stand a Chance, only on the Twin Cities and Frogtown's very own. 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

All right, we just heard Burt Bacharach, Touch. Before that, we heard the Farragher Brothers, The Best Years of My Life. And we started off with Mr. Richard T, Spring Is You. And now here's Anita Baker, Lead Me Into Love, here on WFNU LP 94.1 FM.

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0: Amen, Father Jesus. All right, that was the amazing Michael W. Smith with his tune, Give It Away, from his 1992 critically acclaimed album, Change Your World. 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

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Tired of dealing with your crazy boss, slow-moving traffic, or piles of unpaid bills? 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

right. That was a lush tune by Ransby Lewis and Nancy Wilson, featuring Daryl Coley on lead vocals, The Two of Us. Before that, we heard Atlanta Rhythm Section, Going to Shangri-La. Before that, we started off with Spiral Gyra, Free Time. 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

was the Steve Miller Band's I Want to Make the World Turn Around from their 1986 album, Living in the 20th Century. You're listening to the Mellow Morning Groove with DJ Me with the PAT. Tune in this evening to the amazing DJ Wow on The Real Wow from 5 to 6:30 p.m. And remember, TC, one world, one people. Y'all have a very blessed week, my sunbirds. Until next time, God bless.

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1: Good morning. This is Nancy Leflew. Welcome to Monday Morning Conversations with Nancy and Dan. Our lives were changed forever on November 8th, 2000, when our 17-year-old daughter, Leah, died from injuries she sustained in a car accident. Meeting the grief of her death sent us on a journey that broke open our hearts and made us more comfortable living in the unknown. 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Our grief journey has led us back to our authentic, sovereign selves. Our passion is changing the conversation around grief and helping those we talk to find meaning, purpose, and joy again, so they too can fully participate in their lives. We invite you to join today's conversation and help us build community.
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3: Welcome. Today, we offer a twofer of song that we're beginning with an appetizer and we're going to end with some dessert. Back in 1973, our first song called Sing was performed by Karen Carpenter. Its best known version, however, was written by Joe Raposo for Sesame Street. And I recently posted that the playlist for this show had grown to over 85 entries. Some were our choices and some were chosen by our guests. But all of the songs that I've introduced relate in some way to the episode's theme, but this one is special for me. I sang this song to our granddaughter at her last sleepover, and the song came to mind when I was asked, "Grandpa, will you sing for me?" It was a sweet ask of a sleepy grandpa, and as a lullaby to sing of good things, not bad, and sing of happy, not sad, seemed appropriate. So let's take a listen.

0: Today, our topic is epiphanies.
1: Yes, so epiphanies come in many forms. The definition of an epiphany is an intuitive grasp of reality through something, such as an event, that is unusually or usually simple and striking.
0: And it's especially appropriate in grief work, because we often talk about aha moments. And an epiphany implies that there is that intuitive grasp of reality that somehow brings us to that realization that life can be different from what it had been.
1: Yes, and there's also an element of alchemy in epiphanies, because an epiphany is something we don't expect. How often have you said, I had an epiphany and my outlook completely changed? And that's what happens with alchemy too. Maybe we need alchemy to have an epiphany.
0: That's true. And the three wise men were actually called the Magi, and they were magicians of sorts. So as we walk this path and create this environment for sharing of our thoughts about aha moments and where we land when they occur to us, let's explore a little deeper.
1: Yes, and as you are listening to our conversation this morning, think about some of your own aha moments. When did they occur? How did they change your outlook? And how did they maybe ultimately change the course of your life? You know, some ahas are little ahas, but some ahas can be pretty big. And the epiphanies that come from grief are usually pretty big, because to me, it means that we've been doing the grieving work. We often talk about grieving is the grist for the mill, so to speak. That's the work. That's the process. If we have grief but don't grieve, we can stay stuck.
0: And you mentioned process. We've often mentioned that as you travel your grief journey, it is much like a process of discovery, that you find more about yourself as you embrace those emotions that have brought about that aha to you.
1: Yeah, yeah. And when the aha moment comes, it's usually because you have been doing the grieving work. You've done enough of it to see yourself not as a victim, but as a curious observer of life and of all the things that we're going through. Now, when you mentioned that when the moment comes, we can leave our pain on the altar. And let's talk about what that means. What does the altar signify?
0: Yeah, good point, because it is that sacred niche that you have set aside for the things that have given you meaning over the course of your life.
1: Yeah.
0: It is not a physical place,
1: but it can be. But it, just in terms of having it not be a physical place, my first blog that I began speaking about my grief and about things that were happening in my life was called Today's Altar. And I named it that because I wanted to speak about things that happened on that day, whatever day I was writing it, or whatever day the reader was reading it, that deserved a place on the altar to be considered, to be prayed for, to be held, to have space held for it, so that it could transform, so that there could be epiphanies or aha moments from that. Because when you put something on an altar, whether it's a figurative altar, a virtual altar, or an actual altar, it doesn't mean that you're abandoning the pain. It means that you're tending to it. You're putting it in a place of sacred space.
0: Honor and
1: yeah. And you know that it's always there, so that you can come back to it and maybe pick it up and look at it in a different, from a different angle, from a different view.
0: Because it'll change, yeah.
1: Because it'll change. Your feelings about it will change. Your outlook about it will change. As you travel your grief journey, you receive insights and shifts in your beliefs system that will help you to, that will bring the grace into your life to help you to more easily be with that grief.
0: If you're open to that possibility.
1: Yes.
0: And that's one of the things that we want to talk about today is the epiphany of being open to possibilities.
1: Right.
0: And that is something that we've mentioned before, that of all of the moments that we find ourselves in reflection and in prayer, there comes a time when you see, with the term that comes to mind is you realize you have real eyes on the problem, and you are able to kind of disconnect from the pain that you've been experiencing and take up the position of that curious observer that you were talking about.
1: Right.
0: You don't have to engage in it. You can step away and look at it for what it is and ask yourself, does the suffering that I am holding really serve me?
1: Yeah, and bring in another meaning of the epiphany. The word epiphany originates from a Greek word, epiphanein, which means reveal, appearance, or manifestation. So if we think about that in terms of our epiphanies, what is being revealed to us as we say yes to this process that we're in?
0: And that process is not something that has a hard start, a middle, and an end.
1: No, it's not linear, just like grief isn't linear.
0: And it continues for some time.
1: Well, and it's process in terms of meeting a concrete goal and going through steps 1, 2, and 3 in, say, the business world or getting a project done is so different than process work in the unknown, because that arises in the moment, and that arises with presence. And so often, when I didn't have a full grasp of what presence is, or when I was trying to figure out exactly what presence was, I would get stuck in the hamster wheel, to use your analogy, of, okay, I've got to figure this out. I have to know exactly what steps I need to do to get to present and to be here in this moment now, and I need to know steps 1, 2, and 3, and there aren't any. It's surrendering all of that head stuff, those head stories that your head wants to tell you, and allowing yourself to be here in this moment. And that's when everything kind of shifts.
0: And that might be step 5.
1: It might be step 5.
0: And then you go back to 3, and then maybe you're at 11.
1: All 5 steps might be the same. Be here now. Be here now. Be here now. So, yeah, it's we have to be willing to accept the non-linear unknown and the non-duality of the unknown. And that's how we get more comfortable being in the unknown, because it's not comfortable to be in the unknown.
0: Yeah, exactly. And one of the things that we've talked about is the analogy of the onion peel. Mm. And that comes in handy when we're talking about grief work, because when we talk about peeling another layer back, you have to ask yourself, well, what is part of that layer?
1: Yeah, what's it made up of? What are we peeling back? What's being exposed and what's being let go of?
0: Right.
1: And why?
0: The thing that had occurred to me is that many of those layers are what I consider to be adornments, the things that we use to enliven or enhance the appearance of ourselves as we go through life. It is also the things that we carry with us, and you may not think that grief of as grief as an adornment, more of a burden to carry.
1: Well, it might be the things that you carry to keep yourself from thinking about grief or from being with the grief, the adornments of too many things to do, or the adornment of keeping busy, or the adornment of shopping too much, or eating food that does not support the health of your body. So all of those things can be adornments, and one or two of them might be beautiful, but if we put 1,700 ornaments on our tree, it might not be, unless the tree was really, really, really big.
0: How big is your life, you know?
1: Yeah, there is that too. And I guess the point is looking at how much adornment you need for you to be yourself.
0: And as you started out, our authentic sovereign self.
1: Yeah.
0: If you are putting an adornment on to impress someone, mm-hmm. and hold it over someone else.
1: That's a really good point, because so often, I used to do that all the time. That was my MO growing up as a teenager, as a young adult, and I needed to get someone's acceptance because I didn't have that growing up. And so through my journey, and not necessarily my grief journey, but the work I did before that, I came to the point where I asked myself the question, and I had done a lot of work in a lot of different places, but I asked myself the question, am I doing this or saying this or posting this because my ego wants some attention? And if I received a yes to that question, I didn't do it. And it became, at first it was like, but then it became easy. If I had a yes, I didn't do it. And each time I did that, I was maybe, it feels like what's coming now, it feels like I was repairing my sovereign self.
0: Wow.
1: It feels like I was calling back.
0: Kintsugi.
1: Kintsugi. I was putting gold on the places of my heart and soul that needed to be patched so that I could be who I am most of the time. I mean, it doesn't happen all the time, but most of the time. And I became very, it was almost a relief when I said, yes, my ego is the one that wants to do this, so I'm not going to do it. So, and it also helped me be more discerning about what things I was being called to say or post or do, because I knew, I could recognize that it was coming from my soul, my intuition, my divine guidance. So that, and that certainly has helped me on my grief journey, because there were many times, especially at the beginning, where I felt like I could have done anything I wanted to and blamed it on the fact that Leah died. But I never did. And that piece of my work was part of it.
0: So when we talk about the layers that we peel back,
1: yeah,
0: the first thing that comes to mind, and I think that everybody can understand, is those layers of protection that we have, or the masks that we wear in public to maybe show off, but maybe just stay safe.
1: Stay safe. And what occurs to me as you said that is layers of protection, but it doesn't mean that we're letting go of all of our protection. We still have the protection we need. What we're letting go of in this one peel, that's onion peel, that's ready to be peeled back, is the protection that no longer serves our authentic sovereign beings, or the masks that no longer serve that authentic sovereign being. So it's that's part of what is in that peel that's being peeled back.
0: Right. And there are many, and they're not all negative.
1: Right,
0: some of them can be, you know, very positive.
1: Yeah, there's certainly the burdens that we've been carrying that we no longer need to carry that live in that one particular onion peel.
0: Yeah, we've talked about ancestral grief.
1: And that's the biggest one, or childhood wounds. We've talked a lot about childhood wounds. So some of those that we've healed, the portions that we've healed, may be in that particular onion. But we also have the ahas that we talked about. The aha maybe is what helped us to instigate this particular peel of the onion to be, or layer of the onion. It's not the peel. It's a layer of the onion to be peeled.
0: Taken away, yeah.
1: Yeah.
0: And trying to think of an example of what that might be, an aha that no longer, that you examine and feel that it no longer serves you.
1: Well, that you're going to be able to
0: release.
1: That you can hold joy and pain at the same time. That was a big one for me in the early part of my grief journey. The aha that I can still be joyful and I can still be sad.
0: Mm-hmm.
1: And it means it was a hopeful feeling, because, you know, the aha of hope, because you now have a little more information that you can make it through this grief.
0: I like the idea as you pull back on that layer and look at it, you have the choice. You can,
1: right.
0: And for example, the choice of creativity,
1: mm-hmm.
0: that here is a way for me to express my true and authentic self, and you have that ability to say, does this serve me now, and do I pull from the skill set that I have accumulated over the course of my life and pour in my energy into this creative endeavor?
1: Right.
0: And the answer may be yes. This is the time for me to do something.
1: And the answer also might be no. And there's no judgment either way, because you're not ready until you're ready. It's looking for that full body yes. So maybe this layer of the onion is a little smaller than another one. And that's okay. You're still peeling the layers back to live a more authentic life.
0: And knowing that that creativity still resides
1: right.
0: there.
1: Right. And you may be using it in ways, but you're not letting other people know yet. You're not doing out exhibits yet, but you're doodling on your journal every day. Those ways to express creativity that can be feeding your soul without coming out and saying, I'm whatever it is someone else wants you to do.
0: Yeah, and when we first started talking about this, mm-hmm. you know, the adornments that we have, you know, I was once awestruck by the concept, but a little frightened by the idea as well. And the what came to me was that when I retired, I took the adornment of my construction career, and the image that I had was I put it in the closet. And you made a good point about that, that I felt that like a piece of clothing, I could take it out and when I needed the lessons and skills that that career had provided, but like a
1: tapestry.
0: Well, no, I was thinking of more like the work clothes that you wear
1: when you're painting
0: or when you're doing a do-it-yourself project, and you've got paint stains and you've got plaster dust, and oh, this knee may have been ripped out, and it can still serve you, but it comes with a lot of attachments that you can somehow change the way that you're looking at it, so that it's not...
1: Yeah, I think the way that I said that is when, if you take out the career from the closet, look for the gems and the lessons, you also get all the soul-sucking parts that may have been the reason that you left a particular job in the first place, and it's like separating the wheat from the chaff so that it can better serve you, and you can release the things that no longer served me. I was working with someone when we lived in Raleigh, and I had my office all set up, and I was working with someone doing to feng shui my office, and she walked in and she saw my hard hat sitting on the shelf, and she said, "What's that from?" And I said, "Well, that's my hard hat from my construction career." And she said, "Why is it here?" And I said, "Well, it's a remembrance of my career." And she said, "What does it remind you of?" And then, so we went into all these questions, and I thought, oh, yeah, it needs to be, I'm ready to release it. I may not have been ready to release it when I first put it there, but at that point, I was ready to release it. And it just freed up so much energy in that space. There were also old notebooks of projects and lists, and I burned those. And so even though we don't think something is affecting us anymore, it can be. You know, remember when we burned Leah's
0: memorial cards?
1: The memorial cards and the sympathy cards that we received. I mean, it was a long, long time. It was, I don't know, 15 years afterwards. And we had a fire with Peter, and we burned the sympathy cards, and we said a prayer for everybody who sent that particular card, and we made a ritual out of it. So rituals are great ways to help to disperse the layers of what is in the layers that we're ready to release, and call in what is being exposed in the new layer.
0: That might be step six.
1: And I'm not keeping track.
0: No, well, yeah, but you know,
1: yeah,
0: it is a another step in the process
1: right.
0: that we go through as we. And I don't know if we could even define what that process includes, but you
1: right.
0: know, certainly one of the first steps is the pain and the feeling of loss of control.
1: Yes,
0: but at some point you ask yourself, what's next? And give yourself that choice. That inner voice says something like, okay, you've been here on this shipwreck of an island of grief, and you've got to make a decision on how you're going to survive.
1: Right.
0: And it becomes a choice. So do you build a raft?
1: Yeah, and it's kind of like that story about the guy who was on the roof of his house praying to God to be rescued, and a boat came by and a helicopter came by, and he said, no, I'm waiting for God. And I'm paraphrasing badly here, but then he finally spoke to God and he said, well, you didn't rescue me, you didn't answer my prayers. And he said, who do you think sent the boat and the helicopter? And,
0: yeah.
1: and so being open to recognize the signs that help us along in our process.
0: Yeah, exactly.
1: You're listening to Monday Morning Conversations with Nancy and Dan on Frogtown Radio, WFNU FM 94.1.
0: You know, focusing on my grief allowed me the invitation to look at the other adornments in my life,
1: mm-hmm.
0: and it led me to explore places that I probably wouldn't have gone voluntarily. But does this life that I've created serve me? And does it serve my greatest good? And that is one of the most challenging of the ahas that I can imagine.
1: Yeah.
0: So what is that light bulb of awareness? And what is your reason to dance in the rain or take the path less traveled to
1: yeah.
0: find your soul's work? And, you know, that is the intriguing thing about, I think, the ahas. And, you know, we touched on some of them, but I think that there are other ones in the layers that...
1: What are the epiphanies that we receive from grief? There's so many. One of them was that the job I was working in was no longer serving me. And it took me a long time to get to the point to be ready to walk away from that. So even as layers of my onion were peeled away, that one always came up, and it was like, no, I'm not ready yet. So that was a really good example of something that I'm not ready to do yet, and it was okay.
0: And you're not ready until you're ready.
1: You're not ready until you're ready, and you receive that full body yes.
0: I like to think of the lessons learned,
1: mm-hmm.
0: Which is another...
1: That also could be part of what's in that onion layer.
0: To hold those as an examination of the things that you've learned as you've traveled this path,
1: mm-hmm.
0: And to take those that provide that spark of creativity and insight and inspiration
1: mm-hmm.
0: that gives you the encouragement to look at and explore what is next, and
1: yeah.
0: help guide us on the path that we're meant to take, whatever
1: yeah.
0: that path might be.
1: Yeah, and peeling that layer back may reveal some inspiration that was buried before that. And as you're saying that, I wanted to maybe have a conversation, not that it has to be a long conversation, about the difference between inspiration and motivation. Just right off the bat, one of them is a feminine characteristic and the other is a masculine characteristic. And that's neither good nor bad. We all have both masculine and feminine characteristics. But so often I used to be, I need to be motivated. I need to be motivated to do this, because motivated is this step 1, 2, 3, and you can't do 5 before you do 1, 2, 3, 4. And it's so regimented and so rigid. It wasn't until I allowed myself to be inspired that my feminine and masculine came more into balance.
0: Mm-hmm.
1: And then I went back off the other way. I needed to be all feminine, because I was going to the temple of the feminine at the time. So it makes sense that happened. I went off all the other way. I'm only feminine. I'm fluid. I'm creative. I'm inspirational, and I could get nothing done. So it wasn't until I realized that I needed a strong masculine structure, even if it was a flexible structure, to hold the inspiration and the feminine so that they can dance together. Because I was dancing by myself, and I was spiraling all over the place, and I wasn't getting anywhere. And so that's another important aha that I had, was learning that a masculine and feminine need to dance together.
0: I love that. And I love dancing with you. But
1: yes.
0: That's a aside. When I think of motivation, and again, as a guy, and talking about that masculine urge of, it's like I'm motivated to eat, but I am inspired to make great sandwiches.
1: And that's a great distinction. I love that. And that brings the creativity. And you do make great sandwiches.
0: Thank you. but there's so many other things that occur to me that I get motivated to do, and, get up to make the coffee in the morning. And knowing that when you wander out of the bedroom, that it's going to be there for you, because that is...
1: That's the enticement of the aroma of the coffee coming in through the door.
0: And it's maybe it's an adornment that I put on about being a provider of doing the simple things that give me pleasure by...
1: And those are the simple things that make my life so meaningful now. I smell the coffee and I smile and I think, oh, I've got another

0: you said that, you wake up and smell the coffee. It reminds me of my grandfather, who would always tell me that.
1: It has a different connotation.
0: Yeah, but it's still, it is, and it's bringing me joy.
1: Remembering your grandfather,
0: Carl, as he said those things, gave us those little gems.
1: Another aha or lesson, maybe a gem, or maybe all of them, was learning the importance of presence and being present. And my journey with presence has really been a long one. You know, I began learning about presence and learning how to be present long before Leah died. And it certainly was a resource that helped me tremendously as I navigated my early grief. And as I have continued to be present and learn the nuances of presence, I realize how important it is. And I realize that any time that I'm struggling or worried or not mindful or anything, the antidote is always presence.
0: Mm, yeah, so presence then, if we were to look at it, you know, and its importance in our awareness of where we are at any moment, you know, in that process that we're talking about, I think that being present can help us be embodied.
1: Yes.
0: And be...
1: Yes. So embodied means being in our body so that our soul can travel with us wherever we go. It's kind of like getting in the car. We can't go anywhere unless we're in the car. And now with the self-driving cars, that makes more sense. But it has a different meaning. Kind of scary to me, but being in our bodies means that our soul gets to go with us wherever we go.
0: Right. What comes up for me there is when we are in our bodies, we are able to connect with other bodies and other souls. Yeah. And that's one of the things that we talk about in our relationship, is that we've been able to see each other's presence as a present to each other.
1: Yeah. And I read something about how our souls are embodied in our bodies because they want to have, our higher selves want to have the human experience. So if you think about it like that, it gives it a whole different meaning to we are spirits having a human experience, because they want to know what it's like to have all those aches and pains. At least that helps me these days when I, after I get out of bed,
0: With the aches and pains
1: on the way to have my coffee and a hug, I can think, okay, this is for you, spirit, a soul. You wanted to have this experience, so here it is. And I always feel my soul laugh at that, like, yes, I did, and thank you for showing it to me. And that helps me, too, to say, okay, we're here together, we're doing this.
0: Yeah. I think one of the other things that presence does is it keeps us from the hamster wheel of grief that you mentioned before, ruminating on what was or what could have been.
1: Yeah, all the woulda, shoulda, couldas.
0: And I,
1: if onlys.
0: I can certainly remember being stuck in that, thinking about, well, what kind of life would Leah have had and what our relationship would have been like.
1: Yeah,
0: but being present allows me to hold that thought and memory of that moment in my life.
1: Yeah, it invites that moment into your present moment.
0: Right.
1: And it's not just the woulda, coulda, shouldas about grief. It's the if onlys, and if only I had done X, Y, or Z. What if I hadn't moved here? What if I had moved here? What if I hadn't taken that job? Presence takes all of that away, because it's none of that is relevant. The only thing that's relevant is what's here in this moment. And likewise, it keeps us from ruminating about the future and wondering about what's going to happen. And I know I've done enough of that this year that and that's the thing. Presence is a practice. It doesn't mean that when you say, I'm going to be present, that's it, and you're present from here until your last breath. Presence is a practice, and you need to, it's part of

0: process, and you need to be present
1: and
0: disconnect from those stories.
1: And when you drift away from being present, being called back to that sense of connectedness, connectedness with another person, connectedness with the environment that you're sitting in, the person that you're speaking to, you know, even if it's just looking out the window to admire
0: snow.
1: Or nature. But yeah, you can you can admire the snow, dear. I think that being present grounds us, and and that is the point that I'm trying to make, that you can drift away from presence and get caught up in the routines that we talk about, and routines are helpful, but
0: try doing a routine present. It changes the routine completely.
1: Yeah, yeah.
0: Really.
1: You mentioned the meetings that you used to have when you were going through that construction career.
0: Yeah.
1: And how being present really changed that information.
0: Yeah. The other thing is, because presence is a practice, the more you do it, the easier it is to return there. And it doesn't mean there's always going to be possible or easy to return there, because sometimes it's not. The important part is to continue to return there. Sometimes you're able to be there for a nanosecond, and other times you can sit there for what seems like hours, but is only maybe 5 or 10 minutes. And that's the beauty of presence. It calms our nervous system. It opens our heart. It makes us more comfortable with living in the unknown, because the present moment is unknown, and yet it holds everything we need.
1: Yeah, and I like the fact that when this was something that I saw on the internet, so it must be true. if you were to say, "I'm living in the present," without saying it, just in your head, who is that voice that you hear when you speak to yourself? What guide is there? And using your voice, and I think that's going to be one of the programs that or episodes that come up in the new year, is what messages our voices try to tell us.
0: How do we know the true messages or ego?
1: Right, yeah, and that's going to be, I think, going to be a great discussion. And when we are listening and engaged with that voice, asking, am I willing to be willing to...
0: Sometimes you're not willing.
1: Right, and when you are, you can relax into the presence.
0: Right, and you can also add as many willings that you need to be.
1: Right.
0: Willing to be willing to be willing until you feel comfortable in whatever place that is.
1: Mm-hmm.
0: Well, so, anything else that presence does for us that arose as we were having this discussion? It gives us, I said that presence, everything we need is in the present moment. If you ask a question in the present moment and rest your awareness in your heart, very oftentimes, if not all the time, I receive an answer that I didn't even expect to receive, and it's exactly what I needed at that time. That works, and sometimes people think that presence only works in the, what I'm going to call woo-woo. I don't think it's woo-woo, because it's a part of my everyday life, but for sake of conversation, that it only works in the big picture spiritual places. And I'm here to tell you it doesn't, because I've used presence driving a car and trying to asking what's the best way to go. And many times I've asked that question and gone the way that I was guided, to find out that there was an accident the way that I usually go. That's just a simple thing. But I first started using samyama in presence with traffic, because I thought, well, if it works with this, it's got to work with bigger
1: everything,
0: things.
1: Right, yeah.
0: And it does. It does work with everything. So that's one of my, it's a very practical and down-to-earth technology.
1: I think one of the other things that comes up is that it's our task to raise these questions that need to be asked, and the questions that are appropriate for our situation. And what is your hope for yourself, you know, and if you're feeling hopeless, what is the reason for that feeling? Because if you can't cope with looking at your life squarely, then the possibility of change doesn't exist. You have you've closed yourself to the possibility, and one of the things that asking those questions allows us to ask the difficult question is to open the door to what is possible.
0: And yes, and presence helps with asking the difficult question.
1: Exactly.
0: I recall when we had Peter on the show, one of the things he said when we asked him about how he starts difficult conversations, and he said he's present. He doesn't script them. He used to script it, and it never worked out. Now when he's present and asks in that present moment, asks his heart or his soul how to start the conversation, it always is resolved in a way that he could never have imagined. So that's another example of the beauty of presence, mm-hmm. and how it can help us have those difficult conversations.
1: Now, it's with a heartfelt sharing of precious memories that are needed to begin healing, together discovering new routines and building new traditions that will become what we hope to be new social conventions rather than the exception to the rule. These new ways of looking at things and realizing that change is possible. So look around, notice people, start conversations to see where they might lead. True engagement with others requires our vulnerability, and our own brokenness can prevent us from experiencing those moments of presence with someone else, those moments of connection. Being comfortable with the discomfort of being vulnerable is a leap of faith. And life is full of imperfect things and imperfect people. Accepting each other's faults and limits as we learn to share celebrations rather than sharing the troubles of the world. I tried to start show off with sing a simple song. Sing it loud and sing it strong. Our voices express what Nikola Tesla stated, that it's all about energy, frequency, and vibration, and we can use our energetic vocal vibrations to allow our voice to be the change that needs to be made.
0: We chose to use this song as our inspiration today, Bonnie Raitt's Nick of Time.
1: Remembering that time is our most precious gift, and to use it wisely.
0: We recently saw Bonnie on the Kennedy Honors Tribute, and it reminded me of the important message in this song. It's a bittersweet song about life and the time we are allotted. As we begin a third season, we want to take stock and reinvite the conversations to inspire others to find their path, to take time out to realize that the gifts we are given in this life are abundant. Each day we have to make awareness our focus. When we can hold an examination of conscience, evaluating our choices, and act in a manner that promotes our ideals and living in the light.

listening to Monday Morning Conversations with Nancy and Dan. 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

by Lisa Stansfield from 1990, and that was Here Comes the Hot Stepper. And we got people pulling up right now. Some Soul Brothers are coming into the station, and they got from their basement some of the best rhythm and blues vinyl. And they pulled it out, and they say, hey, we're gonna have your radio show sounding like a soul show. And I don't disagree, because that's where we're...

for the Ham Lake Haunted House up there near Blaine. I love being up there, man. And it's still kind of early right now. It's only September. This is Big Al Davis, WFNU. We have two in a row, 1980s music. And this is I Would Die For You.

of anything is not good for you, baby. But I don't know about that. As many times as we've loved and we've shared love and made love, it doesn't seem to me like it's enough. It's just not enough, baby.

WFNU with Al Davis playing request. A guy from over near John, Ireland, he was requesting this one. Reunited from Peaches and Herb. You got it.

That's for a guy over there. He lives in a house near John Ireland Boulevard here in St. Paul. He was talking about reminiscing about I can't talk today. Reminiscing about going over to Dayton's and buying all kinds of clothes with his mom and sister, getting ready for school. And he did graduate from Concordia College, and now he's busy working, listening to WFNU.

sometimes I get up like, and then I'm up in the morning and go out and jog for a while, and then kind of get ready to come into the radio station. Sometimes it's in the afternoon before I get in, but they're always lenient down here. They say, well, whenever you want to go on the air for an hour, that's fine. On WFNU 94.1 from Ramsey County, Big Al Davis. I think it was about Wednesday. It was about a week ago during Wednesday at about 11:30 in the morning. And I was getting up and doing some breakfast and everything, you know, and I had the radio on. WFNU was playing all these really great jazz songs, you know. I got to remember to bring in Miles Davis one of these days, you know.

singer singing that song is Herb Alpert, and the reason you don't hear his voice, the reason is because he's 90 years old, and he doesn't sing anymore, you know what I mean? But he still tours, and I've seen him at the Dakota in Minneapolis. That was quite a good concert. I don't know, was that 8 years ago? Something like that. It's off the request line, 651-31.

WFM. Hey, look at this college football magazine by Lindy's. They got number one Oregon, number two Texas, number three Ohio State, number four Notre Dame, number five Indiana. I expect that. Georgia, number six. Miami, number seven. Whoa, whoa. Where is Minnesota Gophers in here?

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1: 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This is Christian. On the Housing is a Human Rights Show, we talk about many things: homelessness, causes of homelessness, people experiencing homelessness. But we also talk a lot about things that are adjacent to homelessness, things that have to do with people that are experiencing homelessness, or even policies that happen in the government, in our community, that affect people who are experiencing homelessness and those who interact with those who are experiencing homelessness. So many situations for those, including those experiencing homelessness, seem hopeless right now. A lot of stuff seems hopeless, and it's hard to think about moving forward. Situations I'm kind of talking about range from the eroding of quote-unquote inalienable rights, like freedom of speech and the vote, and situations like the upcoming Medicaid cuts. So sort of talking about inalienable rights, I have a couple of quotes here. I think the first, or actually I think both of them are very profound. The first one is the First Amendment to the Constitution. Congress shall make no law respecting an establishment of religion or prohibiting the free exercise thereof or abridging the freedom of speech or of the press or of the right of the people to peaceably assemble and to petition the government for redress of grievances. There are many things in there that are being tested right now. You can, any looking at the news or anything like that, and you can see that this First Amendment is being pushed to its limits. And who's it being pushed by? Well, our good friend Teddy Roosevelt said, to announce that there must be no criticism of the president or that we are to stand by the president, right or wrong, is not only unpatriotic and servile, but is morally treasonable to the American people. And I'm not trying to play politics here, as it applies to any president. The quote could go for President 45-47, as much as it would go for President 42, or President 40, or President 37. And in terms of freedom of speech, I thank WFNU for giving me the chance to exercise my right of free speech. It's an honor. I get to do it every week. So, basically, I'm bringing us down into kind of a negative space here, which I don't mean to totally do, but just sort of accentuate a few things that are happening. But in terms of a positive direction, I can mention voter turnout for the primary was a state record back on August 11th. 1.1 million voters, people got out to vote, which is great. You know, no matter what, I mean, there's two parties, people came out from both parties. You have the right to vote. Please get out and vote. I'm very glad to hear that. And there's also a lot of controversy that's happening going on about mail-in ballots. I have the privilege of being able to go out on election day and vote in my local precinct. I know a lot of people don't. A lot of people rely on mail-in ballots. So this is something I found that I want to mention, just in terms of what the rules are currently for getting those ballots in. And I quote, "The Postal Service is telling Americans to give every ballot 14 days round trip. That means if you want to feel good about your vote being counted, Election Day is not November 3rd. Election Day is Tuesday, October 20th. Spread the word.

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This is Christian. So today we're talking about finding a way to move forward, or finding ways to move forward in what is now a pretty bleak situation. It's a pretty bleak time in our existence. One of the things that is coming up on the horizon, starting January 1st of 2027, are Medicaid cuts. So Medicaid is health insurance for low-income people, and in Minnesota, it's called MA, or medical assistance. So people apply for Medicaid insurance who have certain income levels, or have a disability, or have a number of other things happening where they need this kind of health insurance in order to be able to have medical care and to live. So basically why we're in this position now with Medicaid being cut is, last year, back in 2025, there was a bill that passed Congress and was signed by the president that cut $1 trillion from Medicaid. So part of that bill is that there's going to be work requirements. So starting on January 1st of 2027, people who have Medicaid are going to be required to show that they are either working, volunteering, or searching for jobs 80 hours per month. And I don't know exactly how this is going to be enforced. It's probably going to be pretty chaotic. But, I mean, really, in a nutshell, some people are going to have to work in order to have health insurance coverage. Other changes starting on January 1st include more frequent renewals. Basically, people are going to have to fill out the paperwork necessary and be recertified by their county every 6 months instead of every year. It's usually a pretty involved process doing it every year, so that's going to be every 6 months instead of every year, which, as you can imagine, will create more paperwork, more barriers. I don't know if the counties or in Minnesota are going to be given more resources to hire people. I don't know if they're going to have more people to be able to monitor work requirements or help with these more frequent renewals. And then the other change starting on January 1st of 2028, so this is another year out, but Medicaid is going to have less retroactive coverage for people. Basically, medical assistance in Minnesota used to pay past medical bills up to 90 days before the start date of the insurance, and now it will be 30. This probably will affect providers and hospitals more, as you could imagine. If they had been getting payments from Medicaid for people that they had helped, they're just not going to get those payments, and people who have low income, or people who are trying to make ends meet, are most likely not going to be able to pay huge medical bills to hospitals that happened when they didn't have Medicaid coverage. So it's pretty bleak, and I don't know what's going to happen. It's pretty daunting. But with all this said, there's a couple of exceptions. If someone is over 65, has a disability, children at home, or is a member of a Native Nation, the changes that I just said won't affect them in this way. That is, in this way, for the people I just mentioned, these Medicaid changes will look different. But trying to just find a way to move forward, the Minnesota Department of Human Services provides some guidance about what people can do now in anticipation of the Medicaid changes on January 1st. Number one,
Keep your address, phone number, and email up to date. Number two, watch your mail for an envelope with a blue circle when it's time to renew, and complete that ASAP. Number three, there's something called the Renewal Lookup Tool, which is mnrenewallookup.com. And on this, DHS prints, tell us how you expect to meet the work requirements or an exemption. And I can post this on, I can post the Minnesota Renewal Lookup website on it, the Instagram page, which is housing_show_WFNU. And then finally, report any changes you have to your household, to your income, to your location, to your county worker right away. And if you have questions at all in any of this, I know I kind of went over a lot, call your county worker, or you can call Ramsey County at 651-266-4444, or you can reach me as well on the Instagram page, which is housing_show_WFNU, or by email at housingshow.wfnu@gmail.com. So lots of stuff on the horizon and a lot of bleak stuff, but I think there is some things out there to try to help people move forward. We got to find a way to move forward. So please seek help. Please vote. 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
1: I wondered. 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
1: The Public News Service Daily Newscast for September the 15th, 2026. I'm Mike Clifford. It was a long absence that sparked many concerns, but Senator Mitch McConnell returned to the Senate Monday for the first time in more than 3 months. The New York Times notes the 84-year-old McConnell, a Kentucky Republican and former party leader, arrived in a wheelchair. It's the first time he's been seen there since he last cast a vote on June 11th. In a statement by his office, McConnell said, "My recovery has been a long and often frustrating process. The lingering effects of childhood polio haven't made it any easier." McConnell is the longest serving Senate leader in history and announced in 2024 he would not try to return as leader after a series of falls. Meantime, in southwest Nebraska, a cattle operation is testing the limits of industrial agriculture and the resources that support it. A large company is building what will be the nation's largest single-site feedlot with a capacity for 2,000 cattle on nearly 700 acres of concrete near the town of Hagler.
2: The animals could use as much as 1.5 billion gallons of water a year while consuming about 20 pounds of grain per head each day. Georgine Augustin, who covered the issue for Inside Climate News, says the state is unable to intervene.
3: It has no mechanism to say producing as much waste as a large American city with no wastewater treatment plant is a different issue and a bigger problem than producing the waste of 1,000 cows and having to manage it.
2: The Black Shirt Feeders operation will use up 210 million gallons of water a year, while the cattle will generate at least 4.4 billion pounds of manure. Critics warn that much waste could send nitrates into drinking water, create air pollution, and release greenhouse gases. The industry argues that concentrated feeding makes beef production faster, cheaper, and more efficient while sustaining feed producers and creating jobs. I'm Mark Richardson.
1: In Wisconsin's data center boom is driving demand for more electricity, and clean energy advocates say the state's utility business models could steer that need toward expensive fossil fuel-based power sources.
4: The state's utility companies earn a guaranteed return on infrastructure they build, including power plants and transmission lines. Laura Rieg with Evergreen Collaborative says that can create a financial incentive for them to invest in fossil fuels.
5: Projected demand for data centers gives utilities a justification for proposing large new fossil fuel infrastructure projects rather than investing in lower cost clean energy alternatives.
4: Invenergy is proposing two natural gas plants in Wisconsin totaling nearly 2 gigawatts, which Re-Energies plans to acquire. Utilities say the projects are needed to maintain reliability as electricity demand grows. I'm Judith Ruiz Branch reporting.
1: This is Public News Service. Today is National Voter Registration Day, and Ohioans have less than a month to make sure they're able to vote in the upcoming midterm election. More now from our Nadia Romlikon.
6: People who are planning on voting for the first time or in a long time can register by going to vote411.org, but they have to do so before October 5th, explains Elizabeth Warner with the League of Women Voters of Ohio. She adds that even consistent voters should double-check their information on record and make sure it's up to date, especially if they've moved or changed their name. Warner says this election is an unusually active one.
7: We have a big Senate race. We have a big governor's race. We have, like everybody, every single U.S. congressional seat is up. But we also have all these statewide executive offices that are up.
6: Ohioans will also elect two Ohio Supreme Court justices, along with important leaders at the county and municipal level. The polls open for in-person voting on November 3rd from 6:30 a.m. to 7:30 p.m.
1: And the Trump administration on Monday continued its pursuit of gutting regulations for energy sources that produce greenhouse gas emissions. Folks in Minnesota making the push for cleaner air warn of devastating consequences from rollbacks of power plant standards.
8: Federal officials announced the final repeal of most of the Biden administration's greenhouse gas requirements for coal and natural gas plants. The EPA says it'll lead to more than $300 billion in savings for the energy sector. But Minnesota-based Jenna Yackel of the Sierra Club's Beyond Coal campaign sees it another way.
9: Trump is so clearly handing coal and gas companies a free pass to just keep polluting. And the American people are going to pay for it.
8: She says vast research shows that sources like coal plants are more expensive to run than renewables, and this action paves the way for higher energy bills. I'm Mike Moen.
1: Finally, Hispanic Access Foundation is kicking off Hispanic Heritage Month with its 13th annual Latino Conservation Week.
10: Outdoor activities are taking place in Texas and across the country to celebrate the Latino connection to nature and introduce more people to activities like hiking and kayaking. Luis Cruz with the foundation says some Latinos face language and transportation-related barriers at parks and recreation centers.
11: We hear from our communities that these spaces don't feel like it's for them. Camping is not for me. Fishing is not for me. Enjoying water sports is not for me. This is for someone. And having a meaningful moment in nature that can lead to a lifetime of stewardship is what we hope to inspire.
10: I'm Frieda Ross reporting.
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Hello, can you guys hear me? We're testing this out a little bit. All right, so the radio mic check. Radio mic check. Are we good? I think we're good.

0: Town Radio. I bet you're wondering who this is, right? But you're like, who is this? Whose voice is this? Who's the new man in town? Or am I a woman? Or am I inside or outside? I don't know what's going on. Yes, I do. I'm gonna tell you what's up. My name is Brothers of Panama. And this is the brand new first episode of Come Get Some. There we go. A little bit better on the mic. A little bit better? Yeah, a little bit better. Brothers of Panama is the moniker that I go by. But I'm made up of two people. The other person is Alex the Projectionist, who you will get to know and love. He is not here today, but he will be someday. And he has allowed me the courtesy of taking the Brothers of Panama moniker and rolling with it. So, I will be your host for Tuesdays, 2 to 4 p.m. weekly. And I am a St. Paul guy. This is home. I love this place. So you will be meeting people that I've ran into over the years and a lot of other things as well. It's a variety show. That's what this show is about from the beginning. To say I'm nervous is an understatement. I'm incredibly nervous. But I brought support because the best way to do it is a little bit of support. You know what I'm saying? By the way, you are listening to It's Starting by Rio Costa. This is a great jam because it is starting. This is the beginning. But I want to introduce the lovely, amazing, incredible Amber Nanos. Give it up for your...
1: Hi, how you doing?
0: There you go. Go for it.
1: Well, that's all I really got from you. Now, see, I'm nervous too.
0: There we go. Set. Go ahead, hon. A little bit. Mic check again. Radio mic check.
1: Radio mic check.
0: Radio mic check. There we go. Hey, it's starting. So this is my soulmate in life. This is my love. This is my jam. This is my peanut butter to my jelly. This is my iPhone to the iCloud. No, I'm just kidding. We're trying to get away from that. That's what radio is all about. But Amber Nanos is somebody that's important to me, and so I wanted to not only use this next 2 hours as an opportunity to introduce myself, but we're going to hang with another awesome person in town. He just so happens to be one of the most amazing people that I've ever met. Give it up for our station manager and captain of the ship of Frogtown, Mr. Philip Gracio.
2: Hey, Brian, thanks for having me, Brothers of Panama. Sorry, I messed your moniker up, but, you know, get used to calling somebody something you forget sometimes.
0: Yeah.
2: Well, I'm so happy to have you here at the station.
0: Yeah.
2: And I'm glad you brought somebody to support you along the way.
0: Yeah.
2: Yeah.
0: This is, I met Philip through a wonderful opportunity of bringing, like, the low power voltage community radio stations together, and by doing that, it was I don't know who started officially that event, but it was at Indeed Brewery, and we went there, and Amber Nanos and I went there. That's why I'm playing Dream Lover. This is Dream Lover by Bobby Darin. I'm playing this because she was there with me. We ran into Philip, and he was there with Frogtown with Katie, who is also a major leader here at the Frogtown radio station. She does a lot. Would you like to, you know?
2: Well, we can acknowledge her. She is executive director. I am the actual president CEO of Frogtown Tuned In, the nonprofit that holds the license for Frogtown Radio.
0: He's the man. And I could tell. I remember sitting there. I took a picture of Frogtown Radio's table because I was just like, oh, I really like that. That there's another low power voltage community radio station that people have been talking about, and I just never knew the call sign. I never knew it was 94.1 and WFNU. And so I went to take a picture, and I remember hitting Amber on the shoulder, and I go, look at this picture. And it was everyone at the table just giving this look like, who's taking a picture and not coming over and saying hello? And I was like, we have to go say hello. So I went over and started a conversation with you and just said, hey, I've got a show that I started over at KRSM 98.9 FM. And Big Mike is my station manager. And, you know, he was someone who really let me go through a lot of the bumps in the road to get my show off the ground. And so we just proudly did our 33rd episode last evening, which was awesome. We had a guest, Oscar Quentin, who does political commentary on last evening. And he will be here. He'll be here next week. So our second episode will feature him and give him an opportunity to explain just kind of his viewpoint on, you know, the temperature and what's going on right now. And we've got some very important things coming up with the midterms on November 3rd. And so my show is a variety show, 1,000%. But by the way, this is Walking Wires by Hi-Vis. It is going to be a variety show, but right now I feel like it's very important that places like this are sustained and the foundations that were built before I ever got here stay. And so I feel like that could be possibly at risk. And so I want to do everything I can to make sure we keep it here. And I think by informing more people, taking this show from Minneapolis and bringing it to St. Paul, which I consider home, I consider this home. Coming home here makes me feel so proud and honored to represent St. Paul. And I want to be able to mirror these guys and make sure that we're all understanding what's going on. And so I want you to hear everything. And so he's an important guest. But the point being is that Philip gave me this outlet after a major conversation with him about representing both sides of the coin. And he was all for it and really laid the foundation for me to take this show to where it is today, which is here. So this is an opportunity for you to learn about me and to learn about the people that are important in my life and for you to simultaneously meet Philip the way that I met him, which is exactly what this show is based off of, which is human connection. I want people to look up from their phones and smile at people and ask them how their day is and see what's going on and see what they can do to help. That stuff is important. And it's literally, we're losing it day by day. So I hope that maybe eventually you get to a point where you can always feel like you can rely on us as a radio station and KRSM and other stations out there. You can rely on us knowing that we are your community, your neighbors, your people. I go to White Squirrel. I know what Allery's is like. You know what I mean? Like, I've been downtown. I understand the metro station. I kick it there. I know how to get a ticket. I know when not to cross. I know about the farmer's market. I know about the farmer's market off of Grand. I know about Grand. I know about what's going on in Rondo. I love the Midway. This is my home. And I want to make sure that you all understand that I represent you with nothing but love and compassion when I'm in Minneapolis, and that when I'm over here, that I'm just sharing that joy with you guys as well. Because, you know, we're something to be reckoned with here at Frogtown, I'll tell you that real quick.
2: Oh, yeah.
0: Oh, yeah. So Amber Nanas is a Chicago native, and I met her a year ago at my work, which happens to be over off of Selby and Western, at one of the restaurants there. Come and find us. We'll get a little more detailed later, but the most important part is that I met her, and you know, so we have a lot of background in the service industry. We've been in the service industry for well over a couple of decades, you know, combined. And so a lot of our not only guests, but topics in general will be just about customer service and hospitality. That's just how we roll. And so, you know, explain, my dear, what it was like moving here and seeing the big differences. And here you are, you're a radio legend. You've been on, this is your fourth episode. You're a bona fide host now at this point.
1: So. I guess so. And this time I actually came by choice. I wasn't tricked or...
2: coerced?
1: Pretty much. I think the first time Howie got me on the show is we were actually driving back from Chicago, and I was speed racing it back because I knew he had, you know, do his show, and I was tired and I wasn't thinking, and I was like, you know what? Let me just take you straight to the station. And that was his plan the whole time, was to tire me out, because that's the only way you can trick me into doing stuff. They had thrown me a birthday party, and they had it took them 3 weeks of planning things around me.
0: I basically knew that I was going to do this beforehand, so I pulled her. I had just met her father, and you know, she grew up with two fathers, a father and a stepfather, and her stepfather was considered, you know, dad, and so meeting him was insane. I mean, like, also, I've luckily, I mean, it's almost like the spirit, the universe, or whatever you believe in is out there.
1: They like the same football team.
0: We love the same football. He was like a huge Steelers fan, and that was huge, you know? Like, in retrospect, by the way, we'll get into this later. I do think sports is the downfall of our society. So, at the same time, I really do love it. At the same time, I love sports. So, like, I'm in fantasy football, but at the same time, I'm like, man, I wish I had healthcare. I basically pulled her dad is, by the way, he is as big as Arnold Schwarzenegger.
2: Ooh.
0: He's huge. And he is like the really nicest guy. He's like really nice, but he does security for big time movies and stuff like that. Like, he's not an idiot. And so it was just fun, like, befriending him and like becoming friends with him. And then she was like, okay, I'm taking you to meet my other father and his family as well. And I went, hey, bring it on, let's go. And so we head out there and I meet the family, and man, it was like a CBS sitcom. It was like the Cosby Show. Like, it really was. It was, the kids are like Full House. It didn't matter where, it was just such a house full of love. But her dad's sitting there talking to me after meeting me, and I go, he's kind of giving me the like, hey man, thank you for getting her out of here. Thank you for taking her off our hands. We like really appreciate it. She's just really tough to deal with. I was like, no, this is not a big deal.
1: Thanks.
0: You guys bought pizza. This is a great thing for me. I love Chicago. And he goes, no, I'm just kidding. I said, hey, you know, what I love about her is her independence and her strength. I find it an incredibly beautiful quality about her. I want a person that can carry themselves and hold themselves when it comes to conversations or being in groups and group settings. And he's like, no, yeah. And I went, okay, here's the deal, man. I said, I'm going to sneak her onto the radio and she has no clue. And he goes, you're crazy. And I go, no, I'm going to make this work out. And he goes, seriously? And I go, yeah, get your whole family listening. I said, my goal is to force her to drive the front end of the ride. I'll drive the middle, force her to do the tail end. And then I will take so many pee breaks that it will put us in a position that she has to forcibly bring us to the station so that we're not late for the show that's on Monday.
1: I'm also the better driver.
0: Yeah. So he's like, good luck.
2: Do you speed?
0: She's a 5.
1: I'll say 5 to 10 over.
2: That's not speeding.
0: No. She's 5 to 10 over. She goes with...
1: I like to just use the cruise control. Yeah. I also have been, you know, driving that way quite a bit. So, like, right when you head out of Illinois and into Wisconsin, it's 75. So, I'm just doing 85. It's going through the Dells. When you're going through the Dells, you have to slow down and do 55 again. Mm-hmm. And then after that, the speed limit's 75 up until...
0: She shaved 3.5 hours off.
1: Well, it was you're insane. Exaggerating. Like, she
0: left. What? I
1: hour
0: swear.
1: And a half.
0: No.
2: Hour and a half.
0: No.
2: Half. Is believable. Shaved. It's only a 6-hour trip.
0: I am a host for a reason. I exaggerate my stories just a dash.
1: All right.
0: She shaved 7 hours off this 8-hour ride. It was crazy. We left Chicago, and you got us out of Chicago, out of the traffic, and on pretty much to the Dells within like an hour.
1: Well, I'll give you that, yes, just because I know how to weave out of the city.
0: That's crazy.
1: You just don't get, you don't straight on get on the 94, because you know it splits leaving the city. If you just hop on.
0: You hop on the 94, and then you grab a 32, and then make sure you hit County Road 7, and then you bust the U at Excelsior Boulevard.
1: Make sure you grab a piece of pizza on the way out.
0: Yeah, make sure you get some pizza.
2: Oh, nothing good. Nothing better than Chicago.
0: You know, she took me to a couple places, and I was not only impressed, but blown. What were you going to say?
2: Detroit pizza is pretty good, too.
1: Yes,
0: Detroit style's awesome.
2: Detroit's awesome. You know, I'd probably go with Chicago. To be honest, I'd go with Chicago. But Detroit, is so good. So good.
0: I just like pizza. I just am not... The only pizza I'm not a fan of is deep dish Chicago style with the sauce over the top.
1: No, I like
0: want my cheese to cover my pizza.
1: I agree.
0: First.
1: That's a tourist trap. That's what, you know, that's what they want. That's why you think Giordano's is at the Mall of America now and not some thin crust tavern. We went over this. It's tavern, piece of pizza, little squares.
0: So it's funny because I just did the Come Get Some homepage so that people from both sides of the coin know where to go. So you can come and follow us on the Come Get Some, S-O-M, show on Instagram. So if you want to follow us, and I put a little bio about Amber, and it's hilarious because it like incredibly mentions pizza, which is so stereotypical and spot on. Well done.
1: Pizza will be brought up for the rest of your life.
0: I don't mind though. What a good feel. And she makes it at home too. She's made me
2: whole
0: pizza, and it just blew my mind.
2: My wife loves pizza too.
1: I will have to make you guys a pizza.
0: We'll make her a pizza.
2: Yes. Oh, sweet.
0: That's something I do too, where I'm like, we will make you this pizza.
1: She'll get in the kitchen.
2: We'll eat it.
1: She'll get in the kitchen and sweat while she's making the pizza.
2: And then we'll eat it, me and my wife.
0: Well, I know you love your pizza, but this is actually, St. Paul's a big burger town.
2: Yeah, it is.
0: Big old burger town. Yeah. What's your favorite burger around here?
2: I would have to say DiGiudio's burger.
0: What?
2: Yes. Yes.
0: You want to go burger?
2: It's probably top three.
0: Top three burger?
2: Yes. Ooh. And when they have the burger polls come out, it's always on the list. It's right. Always. Okay. But it's a double burger, okay?
1: Okay.
2: I usually get a single because I can't finish the whole thing, and I don't want my burger to be reheated. So I just usually get a single, and it's awesome.
0: You know, it's funny too, is when Philip was like, hey, let's meet up. We chose a first spot, and then I was like, I want to choose a different spot, and I gave him Sweeney's. I said, can we meet at Sweeney's? He's like, sure. So we meet at Sweeney's, but I knew that I was about to have an amazing dinner from you, so I had to keep it tight. I was like, I can't eat. I've got a great dinner going. And so he had ordered, thinking we were going to eat together a little bit, and most people would like freak out and be like, I'm not going to eat in front of someone. He did it, but he did it in such a like marquee patisserie way. Like it was such a like ode to it. Like it was just, he just enjoyed that meal. And I looked at it and I was like, man, I wish I was joining him on this meal. Like,
2: I don't even remember what I ordered.
0: I don't know.
2: But it was so good. It was good. I haven't had a bad meal at Sweeney's. I've never had a bad meal there.
0: I sure love staring a person down.
1: You know,
0: when they
1: I do love their
0: meal.
1: Chicken wings. They are steel.
0: They have great wings.
2: Their wings are really good.
0: They're pterodactyl style, so be ready for that.
2: Yeah, that's the
0: you know
2: one
0: who
2: thing.
0: Also has great wings? Shout out to Tom, who is someone that's coming on this. Oh, by the way, I've been playing Brothers of Panama's. I did an ode, and I will jump back into this. I did an ode to Crybaby Craig's hot sauce and made him an EP. And so I've been playing all the songs that we did on there accidentally, but it's actually fitting because I want you to know who I am. And one day I walked up to Crybaby Craig, who happened to be another friend's friend, and he was sweet about it. I was just like, hey, I love your hot sauce. I think it's amazing. I was like, has anyone ever made a theme song for you? And he was like, what? He's like, what? Are you serious? And I went, yeah. I said, would you be open to me making you a theme song? And he's like, yeah. And I go, okay. And I go, what do you want it to sound like? And he goes, dealer's choice, man. Artistic freedom. Be yourself. So I grabbed one of my musician friends who is actually known for doing like more hard rock, like heavy metal stuff. And I said, can you grab your guitar and bass and just let's just sit in the living room and see what we come up with. So we made like an 8-song playlist, and 6 of them we ended up keeping.
2: Oh, wow.
0: And we made an EP for him. And then handed it to him, and he was like, what? He was like, what is this? And I was like, it's for you. And he was like, this is crazy and amazing, and I love you, and thank you, and wow. And so we have always had like this beautiful bond and connection and respect for each other. And so now we're at a point where it's like, well, let's just make this official. So we're going to start like actually printing some of these up and making them into vinyl and getting rid of them and, have a celebratory day to do it. But anyways, those are the ones I was playing in the background. And so we're going to jump into a playlist that I made specifically for today and then just kind of let it go. But I want to start it. And then we'll jump back into the wings. Best wings in town, Tommy's Pizza. Tommy's Pizza is
2: Right off of Selby.
0: Yeah. He's got these like Jamaican buffalo mix wings where the Jamaican jerk sauce that he's using is not too spicy. It's like perfect spicy. And he has put the perfect amount of buffalo in there so that you're getting this soft touch on both sides, and it's like charred to perfection. So, and they're big, they're not like,
2: are they breaded?
0: No, not breaded. And the sauce that he uses, his blue cheese is just out of your mind. Boy, out of your mind.
2: I might have to check that out real soon.
0: This is At Home in Space by Fila Brasilia. We listened to, like I said, It's Starting by Rio Casa, and then Walking Wires by High Vish. We played that Crybaby Craig's EP in the background. So we're just going to kind of let this thing cruise while we're just hanging out and chatting. I hope that your day is going lovely. It's so weird to do a 2-4 window. This is like, I'm so used to doing evening that I'm really excited to hopefully be somebody getting you through.
1: It's a gorgeous day today.
0: It
2: started off with all the rain that we had last night, and then by 8:30, 9 o'clock it was dried up, and you know, the day is beautiful.
1: It's gorgeous.
0: So it is the most stereotypical thing for us as Minnesotans to talk about the weather. All right. So the key is to talk about it on days that you're supposed to talk about it. That would be a day like today.
2: Correct.
0: And that's because yesterday it dropped, 70,000 degrees yesterday, and it was bone chillingly cold. It went from...
1: I loved it.
0: You did?
1: I did. I loved it. I was in a tank top and sweatpants. I was thriving. It's boot season.
0: It's boot season.
1: You did just see me come out of the basement with all of my fall clothes.
0: Man.
1: And he's like, fall clothes!
0: This is true.
2: When I threw my pants, I threw pants on, long pants on, for the first time other than having to go someplace, Sunday.
1: Doesn't it feel nice though?
2: It does.
1: It's been a swamp out there.
0: I mean, come on. Here's the thing. All of you people complain. All of you people complain around January, February. You're like, And then you're trying to find your keys, and your the keyhole to your actual car is like frozen over. You've got boogers frozen to your nose.
1: I don't have a car.
0: You are freezing. Your hands are so your gloves are soaked through. Your socks are soaked through. You haven't even gotten to the point where you have to wipe the snow off your windshield. And then you have to wait for the ice to melt off it before you can even start moving your car or attempting. That's what this sounds like. But guess what? It's a nice day out. So soak it up. Soak it up. Soak that day up. Soak it up.
1: I can't wait to throw a snowball at you.
0: Where would you hit me if you threw it right now? Where would you? Well, I mean, don't take into the account you only have a shot at the face.
1: Right in the mouth.
0: Okay. Wow. I don't know if you were the best first guest. Is the significant other of the host. That's ridiculous. You know how secure I have to be in my relationship to bring my significant other on for my first episode? Do you know how insane that is?
2: That's pretty crazy.
0: Thank you. Thank you. And that's the station manager, Philip, the person who I introduced earlier. Because I'm assuming... No, I'm just kidding.
2: You know,
1: it's episode 4.
2: Yeah, that I would have waited till 4th, 5th.
0: Yeah, that's fair.
2: Yeah, but today...
0: Today's the day.
2: The gloves come off.
0: The gloves come off. Yeah, and by the way, we're going to do a lot of fun things, too. I have this really cool... it's a hand looper. So a looper that... it's a station that allows me to press a button and start the recording session and then end a recording session and then just have it go in a simultaneous loop around and around and around, kind of like double dutch, and I can just keep adding things in, which is really fun. So we're going to use that, and we have a voice modulator.
1: Oh, do we?
0: We do. We're going to have all sorts of opportunities to change our vocal structure and cadence utilizing this transformer that we own. So you might hear somebody doing a voice like this. Or doing a voice like this directly after. That's the sort of stuff that might happen. You know, who knows? That's what this show's about. It's a lot of stuff. And simultaneously, we're going to have things like political commentators come on next week and have serious discussions about your community, about your life, and about how things are impacted on a daily, like, routine, how things are, like, impacted from every level. And I'm actually really excited, too, to bring on just, like, artists, people that you, like, have... Dee Dee and Mimi, who I want to bring on, who are going to come on, they do karaoke hosting. And when I say karaoke hosting, I mean like they run the show. They're old school. They're going to slice you and dice you verbally while, you know, playing some Sinatra in the background. You know, you've worked with them, have you not? Mimi and Dee Dee doing karaoke. They do the lounge downstairs.
1: You what? No, I have not.
0: They are karaoke hosts, and they actually host at the state fair. So things like that. We'll also have probably Craig on at some point. By the way, Amber and I are huge Mark Hugh patisserie fans.
2: Who's not?
0: Well, but like, should we go pastry for pastry off? Like, how are we doing this?
1: Well, they do rotate them out. I will say the croissant donuts are one of my favorites.
2: I would say, you know, I'm just gonna go old school. Just a regular old butter croissant.
1: Can't go wrong.
0: I think that donut is one of the best donuts in the game.
2: It is good, but
0: it's just consistent.
2: Yeah.
0: It's like the Toyota Camry Honda Accord of donuts.
2: Yeah.
0: Like, you just know what you're getting.
2: Yeah.
0: What's another one is the I think you're right. The croissants are just like next level.
1: Any of the croissants they put out are really good.
2: Yeah, I like the mushroom. What is it? Mushroom something. I can't think of the name of it, but it's got mushrooms in it. It's like like a, jeez. I'm going blank.
0: It's because the music is so good.
2: No.
0: The music is so
2: good.
0: It
2: is a croissant. It is a croissant, but it's mushroom something else, and it is so good. It's so good.
1: It has spinach in it, too, I think.
2: I think you're right. You're right.
1: I think I know what you're talking about.
0: So
2: it's savory.
0: Have you tried the new, like, Toscas Madrid deli that's been selling, like, morning deli bakery stuff as well?
2: Mm-mm.
0: So they're open at, what, 6 in the morning? 7 in the morning until 3 p.m.
2: Where's this at?
0: So the old Handsome Hog spot.
2: Okay.
0: They have the side door open to the bakery. And at 7 in the morning, you can pop over there. And they sell actually pretty affordable, like, just something to put in your belly before lunch. Or even for lunch. Empanadas, they do...
2: What kind of empanadas?
0: They did a Iberico ham empanada.
2: Ooh.
0: But the thing is I would say well done. I'm going to go well done on it. You want to get that thing nice and warm in the middle. But it just a lot of options.
2: Have and to check
0: they,
2: that out.
0: Yep, they have.
2: And I'm right over there in the morning at 7 o'clock. No, seriously.
0: No, it was the way you looked out upon the skyline. That it's a very tiny skyline. It's just like a single tower. But how you gazed out and you were like, I'll have to go there. I'm there at 7. Like, I could see you riding on a cow, like a horse up there.
2: My horse and buggy?
0: Yeah.
2: Yeah.
0: Yeah. Well, you know what? I actually am interested, since I have you here, I want to know a little bit more about you, my friend. Honestly, you're kind of a conundrum.
2: Conundrum?
0: Yeah.
2: Why do you say that?
0: Because you're so easy to like.
2: Oh, okay.
0: And you're so easy to deal with from a black and white perspective, in the sense that you just are like, I think there's a genuine quality about your character that is, like, very endearing. And that's what brought me here in the first place. But, like, there's also a wisdom that you roll with.
2: Oh, wow.
0: That is, like, shouldered on experience.
2: That's because I'm old.
0: Yeah, but, like, you don't act old.
2: No, I try not to.
0: You don't act old. And you got a young heart, and... I see it. I mean, I literally, all the stuff we've done off air is just shown me that you have a very young heart, and that you're able to see both sides of the coin. I mean, look at the
2: I've been on both sides.
0: Yeah.
2: I've been on both sides.
0: Well, explain that.
2: I learned by example of watching

0: keel, straightforward. You know, my mom, rest her soul, she raised somebody who has a personality, but knows when time to be serious, you got to be serious. When you want to play around, you want to play around. And that's the way it is.
1: You know, I think we were talking about nurture versus nature last night. I think that's another indication of why you should share your blessings, you know, and how important it is for people to take the good things that have happened with themselves in their life. And not everything's good. There's bad stuff happening all the time, but to really focus in on the good that's happening and to share that, because more things will come your way.
0: Oh yeah, absolutely.
1: More things will come your way, I promise.
0: It's, yeah. And you got to, and there's going to be all kinds of things coming at your way.
1: Yeah.
0: There's going to be good, bad, and ugly. You know, you got to fight through each one. It's like layers, like one of those croissants. This layers.
1: Man, we're definitely getting something to eat after this for sure.
2: I mean, I'm starving.
1: We might hit a patisserie up. No, well, they close at 3.
0: Yeah,
1: we're
0: they
1: good.
0: Close
1: we're good.
0: At 3.
1: But I think the key though is also accepting responsibility for yourself and the control within yourself. Sometimes I struggle with that myself, but I think the key is that if you really analyze something and where you're at, like for instance, you can get angry that your car is doing something, but then do you think to yourself, hey, did you hear some stuff maybe 2-3 months ago and you should have got it figured out? Did you pass a couple spots that you probably could have stopped through and maybe got it checked out sooner than later, but instead you chose to go out to dinner or go see a show? Or did you, you know, or spend it on, you know, that 420 friendly thing that you're excited to check out, you know? The point being is that if you really go back and look at the dominoes that are happening in your life, more often than not, you'll see that you, listener, person with ears, who thinks that I'm talking to them because I am, you got control over this. And yes, there's a lot of stuff stacked against you, but guess what? I'm here to support you. And I'm going to keep throwing you knowledge and love and music and humor so that you can get through those things. And then you can start to really analyze where you're at and make the changes you need in your life to get where you need to be. I would never be here if I didn't look at somebody who was staring at me in complete disgust and say to myself, I don't ever want to see that again. I'm better than that. I know that I'm better than that. And then to really say to myself, because I actually flirted with the concept of, you know, leaving this earth. I didn't feel comfortable in my own skin. So I sat there and I really said to myself, is this world better with me on it or off of it? And I think, you know, 100% of the time, we're better with you here. We're better with you making decisions for yourself and for us being there to make decisions for ourselves so that we can help build and support others as well. That's like the key to all of this. So this human connection thing, I'm serious. It's a real thing. You know, like you see somebody and you got a sandwich in your hand and you've already eaten for the day. Don't give them half your sandwich. Give them the whole sandwich.
0: You are going to make me so hungry. I'm so hungry right now.
1: Oh,
0: my
1: man.
0: Stomach's growling.
1: Yeah, man.
0: And you just keep on talking about food.
1: What's your favorite thing to eat at Thanksgiving, Amber?
2: Mine?
1: Yep.
2: Mashed potatoes.
1: I love mashed potatoes.
2: But it has to have the
1: gravy.
2: What
1: about you, my friend?
0: I'm going to say stuffing.
1: Stuffing?
0: Yeah, stuffing. Not dressing. Stuffing.
1: What? Explain yourself.
0: Stuffing is...
1: No, I... Yeah, but like why?
0: Why? Because I like savory stuff.
1: Okay.
0: See, that's just...
1: So you like bacon bits on things?
0: Yeah. Yeah. Yeah. I like bacon bits.
1: So you like a good wedge?
0: I do.
1: Ooh, look at this. I'm nailing this
0: blue cheese dressing.
1: Yeah. With some of those Tommy wings.
0: Yeah, that would be really... man, you're killing me. Seriously, you're going to hear before it's all said and done, Radio Land.

0: Radio Land, you're going to hear my stomach because I'm feeling it right now.
1: Under the Sun, Junior Boys. My lady is quite the little. She knows how to alert me that it's time for us to go figure out the food situation. She's done a good job of letting me know it's time. So how do you deal with that from a long-term relationship, Philip? How do you deal with the communication on when it's time to eat with your significant other? You know, because I'm sure people out in the world are dealing with that.
0: She never eats at the same time as I do.
1: Oh.
0: Unless it's like a holiday or something like that.
1: So have you sent her packing in the ways of like, you do your own thing, I'll do mine?
0: No, we don't do that. We'll have a meal.
1: So you get what, one meal a month?
0: No.
1: So it's once a day?
0: Yeah.
1: Wow. Yeah. So it's almost like, hey, we got to meet up one meal, but then the rest of the meals are open and for.
0: Right, right.
1: I think that's kind of where we're at.
2: Yeah.
1: That's where we're at.
0: Yeah, so it's that one meal a day is so important to plan that.
1: Mm.
0: Plan that meal. You know, just, you know, just come home and say, okay, I'm going to throw this in here because you know what's going to happen? DoorDash, because you don't feel like doing it. You got to plan it out in advance.
1: Speaking of planning it out in advance, that's what I've done here, honestly. Oh, wow, that was right in the grill. Come Get Some was just sort of an opportunity that came out of nowhere. There's a show called Sisters. There's a show called Sisters of the System. And they are on Thursdays, 7 to 8 o'clock on KRSM, 98.9 FM. They had me on as a guest and allowed me an opportunity to share my music with others. That was literally life-changing. And I couldn't honestly thank them enough for it. And with that opportunity, it led into the show being created and it led to here. There's a lot of beautiful things that are planned for this show as a movement, not just a show. But there are a lot of people that paved the way. And so shows like Dogstar, you know, I am very thankful and appreciative that shows like that exist, which I've listened to. I'm appreciative of the people that came before me on this station. I'm appreciative of the other hosts that do what they do on this station. I do care. I will listen. I have listened. And this is just a promise to you as a new host within this station, 94.1 Frogtown, to let you all know that I'm not here to just mess around. I'm going to stand on business.
0: All right.
1: Yeah.
0: Yeah, because you know why?
1: Why?
0: Because you came to me and said, I think I got an idea.
1: Mm-hmm.
0: And you said, and everything that you've told me so far, you've backed it up.
1: I appreciate that. Thank you.
0: Yeah, so that's why I know that you're going to do what you said you're going to do, because you backed up everything so far.
1: Well, thank you.
0: Yep.
1: I grew up with a set of parents, but one specifically who made it very clear. He said, when you tell somebody and you give them your word, that's your word. He told me how valuable your word was.
0: Mm-hmm.
1: And it stuck with me for my entire life. And then also to never just do a job.
0: Do it better than
1: anybody else could, yeah. So that there's nobody else they can turn to but you.
0: Yep.
1: And it stuck with me forever. And it actually, almost to a little bit of a detriment, honestly, I mean, I did it so much. Every single job I was trying to do 110, 115%.
0: Mm-hmm. You burn yourself out.
1: I did, because I never felt comfortable with just 100. And so it took someone that I care about, shout out to Ben. I'll have him here someday. We met at the Y. We were having a conversation in the sauna. He got overheated and he started to leave this earth. And I had to try to help him stay here. And so we became friends from that incident. And he is somebody that does Reiki and is a massage therapist, mm-hmm. and also is just a Wiccan and does a lot of earth guide work. So for someone like me who is very open-minded to this world and what it offers, I don't think that there's just tangible things. I think there's more out there. I don't know what it's defined as, and I'm not asking you or anyone else to define it. I just, there's something else out there and I feel it. I think the whole point of this is that your word is something that not only should stand with what you say and how you do it, but that that it means a lot to me to represent not only myself and my family, but me as a person. And so that when I tell someone I'm gonna do something, that I can have them live on air say that he does it. Mm-hmm. That makes me feel not only just good, but it makes me feel incredible. So good. Thank you.
0: Good. So this is one promise you need to make to me.
1: Yeah.
0: One promise only. That you're just gonna keep the same frame of mind in everything you do in life.
1: Yeah.
0: Not just radio. Everything you do, keep it the same thing. Same.
1: Yeah. Yeah, I I believe in that for sure. I mean, that's definitely how I like to move. And it's funny too, because a lot of people will think that you forgot something that you told them, because most of the people in their lives do. Mm-hmm. But like, I never forget. I made you that promise and I really do intend to keep it. I'm just trying to stack everything in the correct way. It's kind of like being on this beautiful, crazy adventure that's like a storybook or 4, 5, 6 movies deep. And it's just like, I wish I could help the people that are over here, but I'm just over here now. Mm-hmm. And I'll be back there. Mm-hmm. But for now, I've got something I've got to do. I got a couple of episodes I got to take care of over here.
0: Right.
1: So, but this doesn't feel like an episode. This feels like a landing. This feels like home. Mm-hmm. And like I said, I'm not only honored and appreciative to be here, but I look forward to meeting everyone, and I look forward to being a part of this station and not just some part-time guy
0: who comes on 2 hours a week and then goes home, takes his ball and goes home.
1: Yeah, I'm leaving the ball and I'm setting up a tournament. That's what I like to do. But this has been a wonderful opportunity for us to chat. I think it's time for us three to get a potty break in. So I'm just going to play a song here in a second following this song by Andy Schaaf. This is the Magician. I will follow it with another one by him called Quite Like You. So I appreciate you being here. This is Come Get Some, episode 1, 94.1, Frogtown Radio, WFNU, with my love, my soulmate, Philip Gracia. Nah, I'm just kidding.
0: You're so rude.
1: I could have stared her down like that.
0: That was good.
1: We're built on humor, you know.
0: I knew you were going to do that too.
1: I love you all out there. Be ready for a lot of love. It's coming, but we'll be back in about, just give us about 5-10 minutes. We'll be back, okay? Appreciate you. Peace.

0: aren't those nice? Sounds so good. You are listening to In and Out Moon King. It is the top of the hour. You are listening to WFNU LP 94.1 FM St. Paul. Frogtown Community Radio, broadcasting from the Mark Hughes Studio. I am Brothers of Panama. This is Come Get Some, episode number one. We are hanging and kicking it here with the amazing Philip Gracia, aka the station manager of Frogtown, and the lovely, amazing. I've been forced to add more adjectives. She has something against my ribcage. She's the best. I love her. And humor is what makes
1: What's her name?
0: Well, I gotta get there. No. Well, actually, I've been calling you Amber Nanas everywhere. Today, you officially can change your Frogtown Radio call sign. What do you want? Do you want to stick with Amber Nanners, or do you want to switch it to something like...
2: I think we'll just keep it, but my go-to nickname has always just been Burr.
1: Okay. Talking about that winter again.
0: There you go. Why do they call you Burr?
2: It's just so Amber.
0: Amber.
2: Burr.
0: Oh, okay. I get it.
2: Just Burr.
0: Amber May. Amber does voices as well. Do you want to give us a voice? Give us one of your your Victorian voice is so good. Do it. Come on. I'm putting you on the spot, and I'm doing it on purpose.
2: You can't put me on the spot. I can't. I don't work on the spot. It's like the WB frog, you know? You know, hello, my baby. And then boom, the minute you put me on the spot.
0: We've got the meats.
2: Back in the box.
0: You are listening to Punk Rocker by Teddy Bears and Iggy Pop. We just saw this on a really cool movie that we enjoyed, so we've been jamming this one a lot. Plus, we are punk rockers. Are you a punk rocker, Philip?
1: No, but I did a punk rocker episode of a podcast. I produced it.
0: That's punk rocker? Yes. Okay, tell me about it. I'm actually genuinely, thoroughly
1: interested. There's a podcast that I do, do the engineering for, and it's called What Makes Us Tick. Mm-hmm. And it's a friend of mine, Mark, and his couple of his friends, Chris, Scott, and they have a fourth person that comes in and sits in, and they bring a topic as far as music, and they go around the room, they do like 8 songs, and they go through and they say why they picked the song, and then the person who didn't pick the song gives a reason why they liked it or disliked it.
2: Oh, so you, I like that.
0: So you know what that is actually very similar to something that Alex the Projectionist and I do with a group of friends via an application. It's called Music League.
1: Mm-hmm.
0: And you have, so we have about 20 to 25 people.
1: Okay.
0: One category is picked each week. You enter in a Spotify song for this category, and then blindly we are forced to vote. You get 5 plus votes and 2 negative votes. And then you divvy them out, and you have the ability to leave a comment.
1: Hmm.
0: And then we have 2 people knowing full well that nobody is listening to this thing other than the people involved with this small, tiny intramural music league.
1: Mm-hmm.
0: They do a weekly podcast where they reveal all of the results, as well as in like a 23rd place all the way to first place. And then they read all the comments.
1: Oh, wow.
0: So it's not only done incredibly well, but they're amazing, and I wish they wanted to host, because it's like a husband and wife duo, and they're just so, she's so great on the mic, he's the perfect co-host, and it's just a really fun thing. But that's very similar,
1: mm-hmm,
0: to what they've got going on, except theirs is more like you get more chances, it's in your face. That sounds awesome.
1: Yeah,
0: like super
1: it is cool. It's cool. They haven't released it to the public yet. They've done a horns, a jazz, a soul, funk, and punk.
0: Oof.
1: So there's five episodes that have been done so far.
0: Oof. This is the, I genuinely think people have no clue how awesome the music is on this station.
1: Oh,
0: the, once I started tapping in, like, I'm blown away at how cool the music is.
1: Yeah, it's, I'm the lucky one who gets to put it in when it comes, you know, comes to say.
0: So are you, you must have DJed. Yeah, I am. You must have DJed at some point.
1: No.
0: What? Come on.
1: Mm-mm.
0: Would you ever want to?
1: I'm radio DJ. That's what I want to do is radio DJ.
0: And that was like the cutest way to answer that. I see that, but also like you would make a great DJ for an event, and you are already.
1: Well, I've done events, but I don't mix and I don't scratch. I just blend.
0: Okay.
1: My
0: Dr. Music. Blend?
1: Yeah, that's it.
0: How about that? That's your name on the show, is Dr. Blend.
1: Funky Philip G.
0: Funky Philip G. I think he's pressing that one on me. I didn't see that.
1: No, that was my nickname when we used to have a show called Funk to Your Ears.
0: Oh, really?
1: Yeah.
0: Okay.
1: Funky Philip G.
0: Funky Philip G.
1: Yeah. And then Lady K.
0: Lady K.
1: Yeah.
0: And bananas.
1: Burr.
2: I just think it'd be too. I was already given a very. My friends will say a famous name. It's very just. It's two words, three syllables. My last name's Edge. Come on.
0: Yeah, come on.
2: It's super easy. It's come too on. Easy.
0: I think it's funny. So, I'm a Brian with a Y. I introduce myself as Brian with a Y to people so that they remember my name when it comes to, again, being in the service industry. I may or may not serve sometime. And I want them to remember who to ask for the salt shaker. I don't want them asking some person running around trying to do something. I want them to ask me. So I'm like, I'm Brian with a Y.
1: And I'm Philip with one L.
0: Oh.
1: Yeah. I always say that.
0: Forget Dr. Blend. Forget Funky Phil G and the Funky Bunch. Forget all that. Your new name here on this show is Philip with one L.
1: Okay.
0: Yeah.
1: Okay.
0: That's how we're rolling.
1: Whenever I come to visit, you just say, oh, we've got a visit from Philip with one L.
0: Yeah. That feels so good. Doesn't it just roll off the tongue? Ready? Hold on. Philip with one L.
1: Mm-hmm.
0: From one L. One L. See, it feels good. Try it, Amber.
2: Philip with one L.
0: Yeah. Ooh, you should do a commercial for it. I'm telling you, that was insane. Okay, so now we've got all our nicknames on lock as we start to bring people into the Frogtown Marquee Studio. We will officially be gracing them with nicknames. I believe we'll be having another guest that might be is one of the hosts that'll be showing up with us too. Miss Love here at some point.
1: Yes. You talking about Anne?
0: Yeah. Anne will be on with us? Yeah.
1: Yeah, but not today.
0: Not today. We're going to have Anne on one of our new... So Anne and I, it's kind of like going through work and you're stuck in the training program and you get stuck in with like two other people and they're like, they become your ride or dies. You know what I mean? Throughout the entire work process because you went through everything together. And so you have this sort of camaraderie with them because they were there during the videos and they were there during the station manager going through. No, I'm just kidding. They're literally like, they become your friends. And so, and I also happen to know Anne because of other prior history that was her family knew us through our work. And so it was just like I'd actually met her, talked with her, already gone up to her just normally and was like, you're awesome. You're super cool. I love being around you. You need to come to my work more often and just hang out. And she was like, yeah, by the way, my niece works here. And I was like, oh, what? You know, and so for this all to be full circle, very excited for her to come here. But what I would love for us to do is for us to talk about one thing each, which is, what are you grateful for right now in your life? What are you grateful for right now in your life that you know is fleeting?
1: Wow.
0: Yeah,
1: good thing we got this music in the background.
0: I'm hitting you hard.
1: Because there'd be dead air if there wasn't.
0: No.
2: That was a
0: record scratch there.
2: I like to plan things out in my mind.
0: I want to get deep with this. I care about this. I want to hear what you guys have to say. That's deep. I'm serious.
2: What am I grateful for that's fleeting?
0: Yeah. What are some things that you feel like we are not necessarily aware of that we're grateful for and should be blessed about that we're not really thinking about? So, like, for instance, is there a friend or two that you haven't called in a while? Is there,
2: you know, not even like,
0: is there something that you're not doing in life that you need to get done? Is there, what is, I want, hopefully this is the type of thing that's maybe pushing you over that edge to be like, well, dang, if they've got stuff that they're needing to fix and figure out because they know it's going to have to change, what do I have to do, you know? So for me, I know something that's leading for me is my physicality. So, like, I've made a promise to people on air that I've been somebody that has obviously stopped. I mentioned it earlier. I stopped drinking 4 years ago. So I don't drink anymore. But I'd like to get to a point where I'm completely free of any chemicals, anything in general, because I do use herbal essence as a way to medicate, and it's something that I feel like if I can make a decision in my life that has been beneficial to leave alcohol, that I can do the same thing when it comes to, you know, marijuana, and see how that feels for myself in my day-to-day process. And so things like being able to work on myself and basically admit out there, put it out there and say that this is an uncomfortable feeling to say that I need to back away from that and there are more important things to work on, you know, that's something to me that is a fleeting thing that I need to work on, that my physicality will not be here forever. And if I don't work on, you know, being a more healthier, energized version of myself, then I'm really setting myself up for failure. So I guess, like, we can have fun and goof off and joke around and do whatever, but I do want there to be substance to whatever's happening. Whenever we're doing this, I want there to be an end goal. I want you to be able to walk away from anything that we're talking about, whether it's just, you know, chicken wings and things like that, but at least leaving at some point with some sort of nugget of, like, I'm gonna make my day or my life or my routine better. And so as chaotic as this episode has been, you know, it's more of just a pilot episode in order to kind of understand how to do all this. So it is weird to table scratch and take the record and stop it like that, but honestly, you know, that's what life's like. So I know something that's fleeting for me is my physicality. I gotta work on that. I want to work on being a more clear-headed version of myself and setting myself up for success in that way. So maybe others out there are going through the same thing, and maybe they're not, who knows. But what about you?
2: Well, you made me sit here and have to think about it. And maybe just be a little bit kinder to yourself. I think for me, I'm just grateful about the friendships that I've made in the 2 years that I've been out here, and to consciously make a decision to leave my whole life behind me and start new. I think I've done a lot of things in that aspect, but I noticed that I am always so kind and forgiving when it comes to others. I don't mind. I'll give you the shoes right off my feet right now if you needed them. But I find myself not always being so kind and loving to myself. So it's something that I have been working on these past couple of weeks.
3: I think you've been doing a fantastic job of recognizing it in yourself and seeing. I think that's a lot of things that people don't do, is they don't recognize that they need to self-care and take care of themselves too, and that, you know, you can...
2: Well, don't get me wrong, self-care, we'll say I'm the queen of self-care. I take a bath 3 times a week, and, you know, I know, I'll take care of myself when I say physically, but it's the mentality. I say just be kind to yourself instead of telling yourself you're stupid or you're an idiot or you just don't get something quite as fast. You can step back and give all that same advice you would give to somebody else and just take it inward towards yourself, which is something I don't do.
3: It's funny too, because you can, if somebody stands in front of your face and calls you stupid,
2: yeah,
3: and you know you're not stupid, you know what I mean? Like, you just, literally, you have a report card in the back of your pocket that has A's all over. Like, you know you're not stupid. It still makes you feel stupid for some weird reason. And I think that that's the odd psychology thing. We can get into deeper understanding of that. But really, the basics are, it makes you feel terrible. And why wouldn't it be different if you're doing it to yourself?
2: Actually, pause. Let me pull something out of my... It's the book you got me for my birthday that I wanted. Let me pull it out of my purse.
3: Sure. Also, shout out to the book that we just received.
1: Yeah. It's... And Then She Sparkled.
3: And Then She Sparkled.
1: Yep. It's from a lady named Joan Stephan. Some of you may know her from TV back in the 90s. From Care 11, but she's a friend of mine and she gave me her book today, and I'm going to read it as soon as I get home.
3: Beautifully made book.
1: She said it's a table book and also a pillow because it's soft.
3: It's a beautiful book.
1: Uh-huh.
3: It's on the back, it clearly is stated that it's a book that helps people feel good about being who they are.
1: Correct.
3: There's a difference between being like people who walk around and they're like, I'm just being myself. I'm just being who I am.
1: Right.
3: You know, there's a difference between that and recognizing that your authentic self while still respecting other people.
1: Right.
3: The key is be yourself. Go out there and be yourself.
1: And don't force yourself on somebody else.
3: No, just be yourself.
1: Just be yourself.
3: Just be yourself and...
2: To an extent.
3: Be yourself. Be authentic. But again, it's about respecting everybody, you know? Making sure that everybody is welcomed in a space.
1: Yeah.
3: Or in a moment.
1: Yeah.
3: You know,
1: yeah.
3: That's the key to all this. But we've got a book that I did grab for Amber. I think it's definitely worth mentioning. What is it?
2: Well, I've used this term before with him because he's having a bad day. It's wabi-sabi, and it's just Japanese wisdom for an imperfectly imperfect life. So wabi-sabi, it just means you find the beauty in things that are imperfect because they're here. And I got through the introduction of it because I have 5 books that I bought in the past month, to be honest with you, and I tend to read 2 at a time. So I'm going to read this, and maybe we'll talk about it next time we're on.
3: Well,
1: you should have a book club.
3: I thank you. Yay.
2: It's like, oh,
3: my mom. So I was forced to read 30 minutes before bed my entire life. That was like mandatory. You had to read for 30 minutes. And so I grew up loving it, you know, but like I'd get to a point where I couldn't finish the book. I'd, you know,
1: fall asleep.
3: No, I'd be like, good night. And then I'd go under the covers of the flashlight and read the whole book.
2: Oh, yeah.
1: Oh, wow.
3: Yeah, I'd like, because I was I'm a night owl. I'm a complete night owl. Absolutely, 110%. But that wabi-sabi concept and book just, you know, it caught my eye because you had mentioned it. It's beautifully made, but the concept is something that you've stressed because of things that you've read in that book in general. And it makes me feel wonderful to know that there are things that are loved that are imperfect. So like that vase that's got that nice little chip in it.
2: Exactly.
3: But it's got beautiful flowers in it, and you're just like, man, I'm not going to get rid of this thing. I love it. It's got the character. Or that speaker that you love that's been dented on the corner and it's got a little graffiti just hitting onto the front part of the speaker, you know, but it still sounds great and you love it and it plays music the right way for you. Those are the things that we're talking about and how it translates to how life is for you as well. You know, we're all imperfect. We're all not perfect versions of whatever they're creating out there and stating is this is perfection. No. I remember I used to watch all these shows where I'd see an audience of people listening to the music. And then I'd go to the shows locally and I was like, none of these people look like the people on the show. Like nothing. Am I one of these people too? And then I was like, wait, this is normal people. We're the ones that are spending the money. We're the ones that are the community. We're the ones that always were there. It was just a facade that was created. And the funny thing is they create this idea that everything needs to be perfect. You can't make mistakes. You can't do anything. The only way you can make money is to be this perfect version of yourself. You have to be this clear-cut version of yourself, whether it's physically or visually or everything. And it's like, that's not life. You know what I mean? That's just not real. So this wabi-sabi thing is real. That's real. We are imperfect versions of a perfect human, whatever that is, whatever religion, whatever you want to call it. We're just talking about the concept of, like, have you really ever ran across another human that's like perfect? They may act like it, they may seem like it, but they make mistakes too. They do things. And also the people that you probably are seeing that aren't making these mistakes might be people that have slowed life down.
1: Mm-hmm.
3: They've done that Philip with one L thing where you just slow the pace. You take care of what you say you're going to take care of. And when you do something, you do it in a way that's for others,
1: right?
3: Not for yourself.
1: You know, you talked about the service industry. Now, I worked in the service industry for years. And one of the things I used to say when I was training to be a manager, I would tell the other cooks, pay attention to what I do, because someday this may all be yours. So I treat everything I do, I treat it like it's mine, and mine that other people can subscribe to the same feeling, everything's going to be fine. That's why I can walk away for a week, like I went to Mexico for a week. Station's still here when I got back. You know, it's still here.
3: How many times did you get a hold of us? I can say us now. Feels good. How many times did you get a hold of Frogtown Radio Station while you were on your vacation?
1: Oh, it wasn't for work stuff. It was just see how people were doing and stuff
3: because
1: like that.
3: Because you missed them.
1: Yep.
3: That's FOMO. I love it.
1: Yeah.
3: That's a sign of somebody who cares.
1: I called a couple of friends that don't have anything to do with the station. I text Katie a few times just to see how she was doing because her daughter started school.
3: Big ups to Katie's daughter and going to school. I hope she had fun picking out her lunchbox, which I always did. I had a Batman lunchbox, which I loved.
1: Do you remember? It would be a collector's item.
3: Oh
1: now.
3: Man, that'd be worth.
1: I don't.
3: Do you collect stuff?
1: No, not anymore. I used to. I used to collect a lot of stuff, but my wife still says I collect stuff. She says I'm a hoarder, but it's mostly equipment. For whatever reason, equipment just attaches to me and it follows me home.
3: So my favorite part is you just say equipment, like we're supposed to know what equipment is.
1: It is.
3: There's so many things that can fit under that category. So it's
1: so
3: funny. It's like
1: exactly
3: she almost like it. She was like, you can do equipment only. And he was like, that's fine.
1: Yeah.
3: I'll do all the equipment.
1: That's pretty much it.
3: Cool. Hey,
1: yeah,
3: perfect. All right. We don't have
1: tools.
3: To define it. Yeah.
1: It's not tools.
3: Not tools.
1: But equipment.
3: Equipment. If it turns on, that's equipment.
1: Yep.
3: And that's just a small facet of equipment.
1: And there's certain things that are that are electric. Some are...
3: Dun, dun, dun, dun, dun, dun, dun, dun.
2: See, you have a useful collection. I just collect rocks.
1: Oh, rocks are cool.
3: She literally does collect rocks. No, but her rocks have saved my life. So, like, I was having nightmares, and she's like, here, put this rock by your head. And I was like,
1: I've heard that. I've heard that.
3: And then I did, and I was like, it's the clearest sleep I've ever had in my life. I've heard that.
1: Do you know if you get cramps? If you get cramps in your legs while you're sleeping, do either one of you ever got those? You're not old enough yet.
2: Here and there.
3: Oh, honestly. I get cramps in the legs.
1: Do you know what to do while you're sleeping?
3: Drink more water?
1: No. Put a bar of soap in the bottom of your bed.
2: Okay.
3: Put a bar of soap in the bottom?
2: I've never heard that. It's true.
3: What do you mean? Like
1: like a bar of soap. You know,
3: like what do you mean at the bottom of your bed? Like at the bottom portion of the...
2: Tuck it in.
1: Yeah, tuck it in. Tuck it in.
2: Tuck it in. Give it a little good night kiss.
3: I'm not kissing soap. I watched A Christmas Story.
1: They'll wash your mouth out with soap.
3: Yeah, I'm scarred. I cannot, but seriously,
1: that works.
3: Drink your Ovaltine.
1: Seriously, it works.
2: Okay, I'm going
1: to... My mom turned me onto it, and, you know, I had a cramp the other day. And I thought to myself, if I have another one of these, I'm putting a bar of soap in the bottom of the bed. And I haven't had one since.
2: Is it any kind of soap? Or like
1: Dove or Dial or whatever they
3: make. Why doesn't Dove do commercials like this? Like, hey, honey, I'm having cramps. And the person's like, well, put a Dove bar at the bottom of your bed. And then they're like, Dove soap.
2: That's not the advertisement they're going for.
3: Why not? I mean, to prevent cramps, I think that's a far better thing than cleaning yourself.
2: I think that I'm going to be going home later with injuries. There's going to be like the whole bottom of the bed's going to be filled up with soap.
3: Well, and chicken wings. And in mashed potatoes. We are cruising along. We are at the 325 mark. We've been jamming a bunch of music. I hope you've been enjoying. This is Monica, Secret in the Dark, the Juan McLean remix. We jammed a little bit of Get You In Ad Nauseam before, which actually didn't happen. I just made that up. And... we definitely played Lewis of Man Attitude earlier just because I remember the lady going a little crazy earlier about that one. And then we definitely put in Like a Fool Crazy P. That was a good one. We're going to do... I'm big into the local stuff too. I enjoy the local stuff quite a bit and am friends with a lot of local musicians as well. So there is no doubt in my mind that we will absolutely 1,000% have... local musicians on here with us to chat with, and that's something I'm really excited. It's just from going to a lot of local shows, and I used to do photography, and so I would do green room photography for a lot of people, and I've always been around the music scene just in general. And so whether it's at a cypher or whether it's at a concert or it's at a rave, like, you might find me there. And it's just because I love music, and being an Air Force military son, so I was a brat, is what they call that. My father was in the Air Force, and so we moved around a lot all over the military bases, and he retired when I was 15 out here in Minnesota. And so I grew up in the west suburbs, and you know, really yearned for culture, yearned for mentorship, yearned for just, like, you know, morals and values that I just felt like I was missing. And I remember just getting in the car and I was driving down 394 and 94 just to literally go through the city to, like, feel what it's like to be a part of the city. Going to Santana's Deli over off of 4th and 35W. So things like that. I mean, it was just that stuff meant a lot to us. And so I cherish my local music scene, because I don't think what we've got here is local. I think we've got literally the best of the best here. I think we are one of the top three cities in the entire U.S. producing music and our creative art scene.
1: Definitely.
3: I think Atlanta's up there as well. And obviously you got New York and Chicago. We don't really need to talk about the other ones. we got love for you, but we don't need to.
1: You know, the center of it all for a long time was Ohio. Did you realize that?
3: No.
1: Okay. Do a little research. Do a little research.
3: Well, no.
1: The funk scene.
3: Well, yeah, tell us, friend.
1: The funk scene, there was Ohio Players, I'm going blank now. There's a lot of groups that came out of Ohio during the 70s. A lot of groups.
3: You know what's funny? I know literally what you're talking about. And the reason being is because I actually did study up on it. I did study up on it.
1: Okay.
3: And I remember there being small recording studios that used to do vinyl sessions.
1: Yes.
3: And recording sessions that are only, the vinyls are only correlated to that specific studio and that session.
1: Mm-hmm.
3: And you're hearing some of the best. And they all used to do stuff on each other's. They did like compilation albums.
1: Right.
3: And that's where I heard a lot of stuff. In fact, I played a lot of it on my other radio show before, or on this show on the other station,
1: mm-hmm.
3: which I'll get into it here. But no, you're right. Ohio was a breeding factory for funk.
1: Dayton in Cincinnati, yep. So Southern Ohio, that's where a lot of stuff came from. A lot of stuff.
3: I sure do love funk. You know,
1: gotta love funk.
3: I love funk. In fact, I have a song called Let's Get Some Sauvignon Blanc. So we can funk. It's so good. You should hear it sometime. Without anyone around, so they can't see whether you like it or not. It's just a solo song. I'm having an incredible time doing this show with you. This is our first show for Come Get Some. Come Get Some is named after Sun Chi Sam. He was a St. Paul resident. He lived over at the Northern Warehouse. He was a frequent visitor of the Black Dog Coffee Shop on the corner, right across from the Farmer's Market and right near the new CHS Stadium, because that didn't exist when we were there at that time. It was just something they were building. And he used to bring everybody from every walk of life, every color in the rainbow, every financial range and spectrum. He didn't care. He just sat you down and it was always about who are you, how's your day, what are you working on?
1: Mm.
3: And it was a wonderful opportunity to see, you know, a 75-year-old white-haired, smiling, you know, woman who's doing some crocheting, laughing with a person who's a 22-year-old hip-hop producer.
1: Mm.
3: And it was things like that that Sun Chi Sam stood for, and that's when he passed away, unfortunately. I kept trying to figure out how do I do this best? And I thought about doing an open mic over at a brewery, or doing, we tried to do an open mic over at some of the St. Paul resident spots as well, and we just couldn't get it figured out. So when this opportunity came, I said, you know what? I'm going to build this show off of him and what he does. So
1: good choice.
3: The variety of what you will get on this show is vast. Again, you will be talking about fleeting physicality within yourself and record scratches, and the next minute you will be speaking about funk in Ohio. The next minute after that, we will be discussing.
1: I never got to do my fleeting moment.
3: Because
1: I walked up.
3: Yeah, give us your fleeting moment. Honest, I love that. That's a big full circle. Bring it in. And by the way, this is a New Order Bizarre Love Triangle. This is the Shep Pettibone remix. But
1: okay.
3: New Order is amazing. But go for it. Okay. I want to hear your... Please tell me, what is a fleeting thing that is happening in your life that you want to give credence to because you know that it may not be there down the road?
1: My... being with friends that are sick, that aren't able to be the same person they were when I met them, because they aren't as healthy as they were.
3: Okay.
1: So that I know is going to change. I've been through it. you know, there's grieving, there's a whole spectrum of things going from top to bottom. You know, everybody changes, but when somebody changes to somebody who you never want to see somebody suffer, you know, that's where I'm at.
3: So you're at the age where the people that you're surrounding yourself with and have surrounded yourself with are starting to go through major changes in not only their how they are physically, but also how they're even presenting their personality.
1: Correct.
3: And so it's tough for you, I think is what you're saying, to see that change, because it's almost like, how do you answer that question? Do you treat the person the way they used to be? Or do you adjust and acknowledge the aspect? Because I feel like from somebody who's been medically, so a small background on myself, I have a chronic congenital blood disorder. It's called TTP, thrombotic thrombocytic purpura. This blood disorder is something that you and I have spoken about, and it has caused me to just see the concepts of life and death, being healthy versus not, walking in one day thinking one thing, and the next day it's like, you better throw those plans out the window. That's not what your focus is. You got to deal with this literally for the next 6 months, or else you can't, there is nothing else past that.
1: Right.
3: So I guess knowing full well that it's like, I almost feel like sometimes you have to allow the person to show you how they want to accept.
1: Right. That's why I was saying that you kind of have to adjust.
3: Yeah.
1: Because they're making adjustments more than you're making adjustments.
3: Sure.
1: They're making adjustments to be able to walk, you know?
3: Yeah.
1: Be able to talk and all those things, you know?
3: It seems like heavy stuff. It's like, hey, man, it's Tuesday. It's the 15th of September. It's 3:35 and we're talking about life and death stuff. But it's like, you know what, though? That's the real stuff.
1: That's the real world.
3: It's a real world, though. You got to talk about the stuff. We can have fun. The music's great. But like, these are moments in time where, like, don't shy away from this stuff. Yeah. You know what I mean? Like, genuinely think about it. Be blessed and thankful that it's nice outside today and that we get an opportunity to see chemtrails coming down the skyline. I'm just kidding. The views and opinions expressed on this specific program are that of me. I'm just saying that we need to feel blessed about these moments, and especially when it comes to, like, you know, that's why you should, I don't know if you're comfortable with it, listeners, but that's why you tell people you love them when you leave.
1: Oh, yeah.
3: That's why you say, I appreciate you, and hug them when you walk away, even if you may see them tomorrow, because guess what? You may not see them tomorrow. Mm-hmm. And that's just how it is. That's what life's like. So when it comes to this health

0: well where this stuff is coming from. You do a wonderful job of providing a grocery list full of nothing but love for your man. I would like you to do the same thing for the people.
1: Okay.
0: Is that cool?
1: Yeah.
0: Yay. And actually,
2: oh, I love the song.
0: Also, me too. This song is Patrice Russian. Remind me. This is the remastered version. Do me a favor. Can you read an excerpt from your Wabi Sabi book?
1: Yes and no.
0: Because I know you were looking at it.
1: I was actually just going over what the contents were.
0: Hmm. There's got to be something in there that's worth the listeners listening to. Something that you think's worth it.
1: I just think that, the chapters are kind of what I was going over.
0: You're just going to read the chapter title?
1: Well, I mean, kind of, because they're kind of...
0: It's like chapter one and then call it a day.
1: Well, I mean, no, because like, if you... Here, there's simplifying and beautifying, living with nature, acceptance and letting go. So kind of going through each chapter, you can kind of find a relevance in your life. But obviously, like, reading the book from start to finish is something you should do.
0: Why don't you choose, and I'm going to set up what is going to be following Remind Me by Patrice Russian. I was a rollerblader, Philip, oh, with cool. 1L. I grew up rollerblading at the local youth center because on the military base we were on, it was very easy as a parent to go, get out of the house.
2: Right.
0: Lock the door.
2: That's the military.
0: Yeah. Everybody else can babysit you. I'm not dealing with you today.
2: Mm-hmm.
0: So my brother, my sister, and I were sent to the local youth center where I sharpened my teeth on the pool table.
2: Okay.
0: I believe you play pool too, right?
2: Bumper pool is what we used to play.
0: I'll play you in bumper pool.
2: I told you about that, right?
0: Yes, you did. Bumper pool is no joke, though. It's not that...
2: It's cutthroat.
0: It's very cutthroat and also...
1: I found one.
0: Okay, we will pause our cutthroat bumper pool talk. By the way, tonight, bumper pool.
2: I can't.
0: Cancel.
2: Okay. Maybe next time.
0: Okay. All right, go ahead. Wabi Sabi, Amber Nana, is giving an excerpt from her book that she got as a gift from her lovely man, Brothers of Panama, a.k.a. Brian with a Y. He gave her this book that must be a point in case he gets in trouble for an argument.
1: It's going to be the smallest thing. It says, a Wabi Sabi lens can inspire us to embrace soulful simplicity and treasure what we already have.
0: Wait, hold on. Say that one more time. Give it here.
1: A wabi-sabi lens can inspire us to embrace soulful simplicity and treasure what we already have.
0: Boom.
2: Boom. That was hit.
0: That was about
2: How
0: everything.
2: How did you just pick that out like that?
0: That was beautiful.
1: But it just what the page flipped onto.
2: Oh.
0: Philip, if you lose the bumper game, you have to get that tattooed. Yep.
2: No.
0: Yep. I'll let you choose where.
2: No, though. I can't get a tattoo.
0: That's fine. I didn't say permanent.
2: No. Oh, okay.
0: It's a long lasting one. It's like a yearly. It was a tattoo.
2: Yeah, but I can't get them because of my blood disorder.
0: Oh, so you're telling me, say you don't have, by the way, that's what makes Philip with 1L and Brian with a Y such good buddies. We both have blood disorders. So you're telling me if you didn't have your blood disorder that you would be the most tatted guy in here. I would
2: have a sleeve.
0: You'd have a sleeve.
1: Second tattest.
0: Wow. See, this is
2: he said guy though.
0: You're punk, you're way more punk rock than you think. You're way more punk rock. In fact, so punk rock in this next jam is punk rock. 100% pure love. By Crystal Waters. This is the most punk rock song in the game. I'm just kidding. It's R&B.
2: Yeah, Crystal Waters.
0: Yeah, he gave me the most confused look.
2: I was like, is there a different Crystal Waters?
0: I don't know if I should have brought this guy in. He doesn't know what R&B and nonsense. The reason why I was talking about rollerblading earlier in the youth center is because these were the songs that I was jamming to while I was rolling around on my rollerblades.
2: Yeah.
0: Yes.
2: Can you roller skate too?
0: I can roller skate. I actually really loved roller skating. It's more of a smooth glide. Mm-hmm. That's why I've always appreciated a good roller skater here and there.
2: I have a friend who's just about 70 years old, and he goes roller skating every Thursday.
0: If you're a roller skater weekly or daily, like when you put those things

0: on, it's that is an extension of yourself. Like mm-hmm. you literally can do anything on.
1: Yeah, Carlton.
0: Things.
1: Carlton does that every Thursday. He goes out to Burnsville.
0: That's what's up.
1: He's not the doorman either. Carlton, the doorman. Mm-mm. You know anything about that?
0: No.
1: That was a TV show.
0: I'm talking about Fresh Prince Carlton.
1: No, there was a Carlton the Doorman.
0: No. Fresh Prince. What are we talking about?
1: Do you remember?
0: West Philadelphia, born and raised on the playground is where Philip spent none of his days.
1: Well, there was Rhoda.
0: Rhoda?
1: Yeah, it was a spinoff of Mary Tyler Moore, Rhoda, and Carlton the Doorman. And then nobody ever saw him. Nobody ever saw him. He was
0: he was just a...
1: I'll see if I can...
0: Is it kind of like they did with the guy from Home Improvement with the fence?
1: Yeah, but here, let me see if I can... Hello, this is Carlton the Doorman. You got somebody down here to see you.
0: Oh, man. You know what? Have you chosen a Halloween costume yet?
1: No.
0: Don't do that one. I'm telling you. Actually, you would...
1: Whoa.
0: Well, man, because...
1: You know what? I could take you off the schedule right now.
0: Oh, man. See, I knew it. Here's the thing, though. I have to go check out and verify this Carlton the Doorman voice to verify whether that was... I'm going to lay him over on top of each other.
1: It's not even close. I just
0: You just want to take me off. I get it.
2: Actually not working.
0: Well, since we're not going to do a tattoo, then fine. If the bumper pool winner then has to take.
1: Do you know
0: other...
1: somebody has a bumper pool table?
0: Yes. Where? Yes. Amber's about to buy one off Craigslist.
2: Actually, I have a really quick question though.
0: Yeah, go for it.
2: If you could have a tattoo, because what would it be?
0: Ooh.
1: I've thought about that. Many times. I don't know. I think it would probably be my mom's birthday and just her birthday, because she's always going to live.
2: I love that.
1: She's always going to live. So
2: I love that. I have the unpleasant part of my life where people really do love to come up to and really random people love to come up and tell me they're going to get tattoos, and they'll have full blank arm, I want a dragon wrapped around my finger with a lady and a sword. What do you think? And I'm always like, yeah, do you. But at the same time, don't come and ask me that.
0: Look, can I do a quick PSA here? We're going to pause this for a second. Hold on. Look, these are the reasons why I've been blessed and had an opportunity to be a host is for moments like this. If you're out there, do not walk up to people and ask them about their tattoo, especially when they're in the middle of something.
2: Yes.
0: It is personal. It is for them. And it's not a big deal. It's just, I'm just enlightening you to the concept of, personal mental space, I guess is what we could say, is those are meaningful, deep reasons why people put these on their body. Do you think they have 45 minutes to discuss this on the way out of a grocery store?
2: you
0: know what I'm saying? Please don't do that. All right, back to the music.
1: Yeah, back to the music.
2: Just asking somebody, why did you do that? It's okay, thanks. I'm going to go buy my milk now.
0: I love milk. Shout out to milk.
1: I'm more of an oat milk kind of guy.
0: What?
1: Yeah.
0: That's punk rock.
1: Oat milk?
0: Yes.
1: Okay. I'm a punk rocker then.
0: I do have to check in with the punk crew and the punk people out there. They may not. I don't know. I could be speaking for them on that one.
1: It looks like they took some stuff down over there. I'm looking out the window. They took a barricade down, so they must be getting close to being done.
0: A barricade for what?
1: Right down there at the parking garage over there. You see it?
2: Yeah, I do.
1: That used to have a fence around it.
2: Okay.
0: I don't like when there are barricades put up. What are you hiding? You know what I mean?
1: No, it's not really for hiding.
0: Okay, so it's a barricade for barricading?
1: Protection. So you don't have to have a hard hat on when you get close.
0: I see what you're saying. Because they, you know what, over by where I live, they're doing...
1: The Blair?
0: Yeah, the Blair Arcade reconstruction or renovation. It's always funny too. It's like a restaurant opening. They're always hey, we're going to open on September 1st. And then it's like, by the time they're open, it's like April 4th. You know, it's the same concept with construction. It's always hilarious. They'll put a sign out of there that's like, hey guys, no worry. We know the sound ordinance is an issue. We'll be done here shortly between now and October. And you're like, yeah, right. You know, and now...
2: Well, it's also just as funny as having... There are customers... they're sitting outside, and you choose to sit outside. And I've had somebody...
1: And they complain about the sound.
2: I've had somebody ask me, they're like, what time is this going to be done? I'm like, I don't know.
1: Let me get my hard hat on and go over and ask.
0: Yeah, you know, they have been CCing me on all the emails. So I will go ahead and check about the whole construction timeline on this for you, ma'am. Hold on. You know, because that's usually a question. So, again, we do work on the corner of, you know, Selby and Western. And so we consistently get asked questions about...
2: The construction.
0: Also, don't ask people questions about buildings located next to their jobs. Okay? That's just like such an unnecessary... We don't know. Who knows? I don't know.
2: There's a lot of ruckus coming from over there.
0: Please, we could use a detailed calendar rundown of what's going on.
2: I'm trying to enjoy my Sauvignon Blanc, but all I hear is...
0: Nice job. 93 till infinity. This is Souls of Mischief. This was Philip with an L's pick that he didn't know he picked. It's an instrumental. I'm playing it because he's so awesome, and that's how this show has kind of been. It's been sort of, like I said, chaotic and random, but you know what? Welcome to my life. That's how we roll.
1: That's
0: how we roll.
1: That's how you roll.
0: That's how I roll. And again, you heard it here first. I stand on business. And so when I tell you I'm going to do something, listeners out there, I'm going to do it. We're going to have a blast on this show. 2 to 4, you know, Tuesdays, if you are looking for something to listen to get you through the rest of the day, I'm your guy. If you need that extra shot of espresso after lunch because you ate a huge roast beef sandwich, I'm your guy. If you went to Sweeney's and had an incredibly beautiful meal and somebody had a meeting with you and didn't eat across from you and it was an incredible meal, you don't know what it is, but you want to get it again, that's what I'm talking about. Okay.
1: Wasn't it hot dogs?
0: I think it was hot dogs.
1: It was.
0: In fact, it was because you got what?
1: Two of them. You get two hot dogs.
0: Yes. And I remember looking across and saying, man, my girl loves a good hot dog.
2: I love a good hot dog.
1: No, they have the chili dogs. The chili dogs. Their chili is really good.
0: Don't mess with chili. If you do a good chili, we will find it. We're on it. But don't just half throw it in a, you know.
1: They have good chili.
0: Good.
1: They really have good chili.
0: I need a good chili. They also have the best. Honestly, I think their happy hour tacos are one of the best deals for a happy hour, like smash a bunch of food in the entire St. Paul.
1: Is it every day?
2: Yes.
0: Yeah.
2: From like 2 o'clock?
0: Two to six?
2: 3 to 6? Something like that.
0: Man, we should get sponsored by the... Oh, how does that work? Officially, okay, so we're done at 4. We got a couple minutes.
1: 3:56.
0: Oh, we're done at 3:56. Mm-hmm. See, this is why we're here. This is that training session we were talking about. 3:56. We're done in 5 minutes. Can you tell me, am I allowed to have sponsors?
1: The sponsor, it's all for one, one for all, for the whole station.
0: Okay.
1: The sponsor, if you find a sponsor,
0: okay,
1: they're if for the whole station.
0: Okay.
1: But...
0: Oh, I see what you're saying. They can't just do a show. They do Frogtown in general.
1: Yes.
0: Which is awesome.
1: Because we're all for one, one for all. We try to do that. Oh, awesome. But there is a finder's clause. So if you find somebody that wants to sponsor the whole station.
0: I see what you're saying. Have you talked to the really dope crew?
1: Yeah, we can't.
0: Darn. Shout out to Sophia out there. Yeah, she's got a good thing, man. Yeah, she's super cool. Great. Go to Really Dope. It's right across from the Mississippi Market. It's located right on the corner of Dale and Selby. And go to the Mississippi Market and find some flowers. Find some flowers that you can get because they have the best flowers in the game. And instead of going to Really Dope, you can get some flowers. And the flowers over there are probably the best in the business because, I'll be honest with you, they pick from an organic farmer that's local. And you can find some of the best flowers in the game for a person like an Amber Nana's at any point in time for a very good price. So go check them out. And that's on your own time. I'm not telling you to do it. I'm not forcing you. You can do it if you want. But like I said, we are pretty much wrapping up here. And I've proved my St. Paul hoodness in a good way. I'm here to stay.
1: You have a hoodie on.
0: Yeah, exactly. Which you gave to me. Thank you.
1: And it's green.
0: Thank you. Yes, it is. We'll get a picture. Oh, we'll get a picture.
1: Oh, that's so sweet.
0: Yeah, we got to get a picture, especially with you. You got green on too.
1: Oh, I do.
0: Ironically, we'll let you run home and change. Amber, if you want.
2: No,
0: you.
2: My eyes are green.
0: Yeah, they are. They are.
1: Oh, yeah.
0: Yeah, that works. I thought you were going to do the closed-eyed picture. That's usually your thing.
2: I was going to go cross-eyed this time.
0: Oh. She got shocked, by the way. Officially shocked.
2: Shelped and scalped.
0: Yep, she got shocked. She put her finger into a socket and got shocked.
2: My thing, well, we work for an incredibly old building. I was undoing one of the... We have to unplug some of our lights.
1: Uh-huh.
2: It's just older. And as I was unplugging the light, I got kind of shocked. And apparently, I sliced open the tip of my finger because the box is flush to the wall, if that makes sense. You know, the outlet box.
1: Oh, my goodness.
2: And we were figuring out that why the electricity actually hit from the tip of my pinky up into my elbow is because when I cut myself open, it created, like, my blood hitting the socket. Like, it created, like, an actual, like, electric shock into my arm. It was kind of...
1: Oh, my gosh. And that's how you end a show.
2: Yeah.
0: Well, we got two more minutes of that. I mean...
1: That's amazing.
0: Yeah.
2: It was a very... It was a very weird experience. I kind of felt...
1: Did you feel it in your head?
2: Yes, I did.
1: Yeah, I heard that that's something that happens.
0: It's kind of crazy, too, because, like, I didn't understand the extent of it until the next day when people kept being like, oh, no, like... Zeus threw a whole lightning bolt at this woman. she got absolutely shocked. Hey, I'm proud to have a resilient partner by my side. That's awesome.
2: My sweat, blood, and tears are all in that building.
0: Yeah, you know it. Well, we're gonna fade out of here. We're gonna hit you with some Felix the House Cat on the way out. Sinner winner. Philip, thank you for helping me with this pilot episode and just being a gracious station manager and just a gracious human in general. I would not be here without your personality, truthfully. I think you made a huge difference in my life already, and I'm looking forward to the future, and this station is definitely home, so thank you.
1: All right. Thanks for having you with us.
0: Oh, for sure.
1: Yeah.
0: Amber Nanas, we love you. We will see you sooner than later. And when I say sooner than later, I mean like literally right after this show, we're going to start hanging out. You're my girlfriend. But I love you and I can't wait for you to come back on.
2: He's actually a stranger. Someone help me, please. I'm blinking my eyes.
0: 5 seconds. 5 seconds from now, I'm about to walk away from this. So this has been an incredible experience. I love you all and I look forward to the future. Mwah! Peace!

one love. Let's go.

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0: Oh my goodness.
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0: All right, no, yeah, actually you're listening to WFNU 94.1 FM LP.
1: We're old.
0: Yeah.
1: You gave us away, man.
0: I needed this escape a little bit because it's just been a wild week and like so many different things I'm processing, you know, with so much hip hop and court cases. It's a lot of crazy shenanigans going on. But right now I think that I just played that song, especially WKRP in Cincinnati for DJ Me with a PAT.
1: All right.
0: Because it's one of our favorite little jokes we always have. My favorite is the flying turkeys. But then we had Laverne and Shirley in Give Me a Break by this song was sang by Nell Carter. Now she was one of the people I really loved watching growing up. A lot of people would probably like have a disdain towards it, but I completely loved her and everything that she played and everything that she did. I loved her singing voice.
1: Oh yeah.
0: I thought that she was like just super awesome. So I always loved Nell Carter. And then another thing is I was just thinking about, you know, we do have a lot of different events that are coming up this weekend. We have the after party, the casual, the Uptown Vibes event. So it's a lot of different things. One is at Red Sea, a 32-seater Ave in Minneapolis. It's on Thursday, September the 17th. That is coming up. And then on September the 19th is the other one, and that is at... That one's called the Uptown Vibes. So it's a lot of different events that's going on. It's going to be happening throughout the rest of this week. And it's going to be one is at 2909 Lindell Ave in Minneapolis, Lindell and Lake. So it's a lot of different events happening also after that. And it's going to be like the after party? Would you call it the after party? Yeah. For Uptown Vibes and Juice Lord, XC, Richie Lee, Sean Anonymous, Minnesota Vice, PB, and Guru the God, and Wit is going to be there and hosted. It's going to be hosted by Truth Maze. So it's a lot of different events. And so with being radio, sometimes we have to talk about different things that's coming up. We just had, Omega Zulu's Lefty here last week to talk about these events that is going to be happening this week, Thursday and coming up Saturday.
1: Yep.
0: So for me, I've been sitting here thinking about how we're at wrapping up at the end of summer, September the 22nd. So, you know, I think that people might want to listen to this song because it has some great lyrics. It's going to make Pat laugh as soon as he hear it. But I think that, it's a feeling that I've been feeling every time, every day for the last few days. Let me get outside before it's gone, you know?
1: Yep.
0: So that, and then we're going to be listening to, you know, the theme for A Different World, and then a song by Brandy. She did a remake of the song for A Different World for the new version that's coming out that should be airing pretty soon here.
1: What?
0: On a lot of different networks, streaming networks.
1: Okay.
0: So right now, we're going to start with that, and then... we're going to be playing a song called Grow. It's by Mike DeCole. Mike DeCole won tons of awards in Sacramento this weekend. And I say congratulations to you, brother Mike.
1: Times two, brother.
0: Yes. And so the song I'm about to play by him is called Grow. And it's for my, I'm playing this for my mother. Tomorrow's her birthday. So I want to say happy birthday, mama. Yes.
1: Yeah, from both of us.
0: Happy birthday, mama. And that song by Mike DeCole called Grow is for you. I'm dedicating that song to you. So here we go. So...
1: 7 more days of summer, y'all. Enjoy it.
0: 7 more days. Let's get started. So the name of this song is called It's a Sunshine Day.
1: Sizzle.

0: All right, you guys, I want to thank you for tuning in. You are tuned in to 94.1 FM Frogtown Community Radio. And as this is a Real Wild Show, and I'm here with my brother
1: DJ Me with a P-A-T.
0: And I'm DJ Wild. So we've just been having some fun. We've been playing some music here. I'm going to go over what we just listened to was Best in Me by Krishana. Before that was Shalimar with A Night to Remember. Before that was Crush on You by the Jets. Mercedes Boy by Pebbles. Boogie Shoes by Casey and the Sunshine Band. Brazilian Rhyme by Earth, Wind, and Fire. And Protect the Children by Kevin Gates. Appreciate Me by None Above. Love Will Never Do Without You by Janet Jackson. Love Sensation by Madonna. Give It Up to Me by Shakira featuring Lil Wayne and Timbaland. So we're just getting ready to reach this the 6 o'clock hour, and I want to be able to make sure you guys knew all those songs that just played. Because our lines were lighting up, so I'm like, someone wants to know. So let you guys know what songs those were.
1: Lighten up.
0: Yes.
1: Let the dust off.
0: Okay, I'm like, don't pick it up. Don't pick it up. Oh, my goodness. But, you know, we've been having some fun. And, you know, the weather is getting ready to change. The leaves are already falling. The leaves are already changing colors. I hope everybody had an amazing summer. Just on your own time and got to get outside and enjoy some of it.
1: I did.
0: Yeah, I'm glad we made it to Stillwater before it turns wintertime.
1: I know, man. Icy river.
0: Yeah, it's because it's colder then, so yeah. We just got to get out there while it was warm. before it turns warm. But it's a good place to kind of woosah, you know, getting to see all the beautiful people and the folks getting married there was they were pretty awesome.
1: Away from the cities just for a little bit, a vacation from the cities.
0: They wasn't mad about us taking pictures, so I was happy about that.
1: No, they had a great time, probably because we had the tunes.
0: Yeah, it was like, okay, we can flow this. The wind is blowing against the veil. I want to remind you guys, you are listening to WFNU. 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
1: DJ Me with a P-A-T.
0: My awesome co-host. And a great person that keeps me on task here, because I'm telling you, if I didn't, a couple more songs would have played and I would have realized it was 6 o'clock. Like, oh, wait a minute.
1: Hey, I got your back, brother.
0: Yes, so thank you. And then, like I said, we're just saying, love to all that is in, it's probably feeling the way I'm feeling about some of the things, the different news reports, if you feel the way I feel, I'm just want to send you some positive energy and some good vibes that, everyone does not feel like that was okay. And, when I speak of that, I mean, the mother that killed her children. I think that is not everyone is okay with that. And not everybody's going to support that. And we do know that mental illness is a thing. We also know that postpartum is a thing and it can last for many, many years sometimes. But we just gotta know, for me, when it comes, when it comes like just black and white, murder and alive, murder is bad. Murder bad, alive good. Okay? So for me, that is how I view this. There's no way around that. And it can be a lot of correction. If you ever feel like you want to hurt or harm somebody, please, get the help that you need before you take out any actions against anyone.
1: Someone that don't deserve it.
0: Anyone that doesn't deserve it, or even if they cause you to feel like they deserve it, maybe you should take a beat before you something. Yeah, react to that, especially when it comes to children. That's why I played that song by Kevin Gates, Protect the Children.
1: Great song.
0: It was, I just feel like it's very important to be said. But, and keep the justice where it belongs, keep the justice where it belongs. We need things to be done correctly. And if someone is not what you thought they should be to be the person that held out, that's not something to try to make this case seem like it's still not in the right way of being seen as murder. So, yeah, that's all I really have to say about that. And If you're going to play this song, it's by J. Avion, Darnell Alexander, Kendrick Lynn, Krishana, and Jordan Johnston. The name of the song is called Rise. Yeah, I have no more words.

0: right, I want to say thank you guys for tuning in this evening. We had some fun. We was just listening to Under Pressure by Danny Minogue, Kylie Minogue's baby sister. My last words to you all is never let anyone identify who you are. Be great at what you do and, you know, try to have a great rest of your week. Any last words, brother?
1: Hey, one world, one people, and not men.
0: All right.
1: I'm looking at your shirt.
0: Amen. Yes.
1: Minnesota Lottery.
2: Lottery.
1: I'm in.
0: You got to be in it to win it.
1: That's right.
0: What they said.
1: That's right.
0: Oh, Lord. You guys have a great evening. We're going to end with Days Go by Dirty Vegas. This is the song that the girl was dancing to next to Dave Chappelle in the car.
1: Got it.
0: You guys have a great evening.
1: God bless.

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1: 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So keep it tuned in as we begin.